0: Country Nights Live, it's Bev Rainey, and I've got Dasha hanging with us today.
1: Hey, girl.
0: How are you doing?
1: Doing really well. How are you doing?
0: I'm good. I've got so many questions for you. 2 years ago, you put out a song, Austin, and your whole life pretty much changed at that point, right?
1: Absolutely.
0: So what has been like the trajectory been like, just sitting on that rocket and holding on tight?
1: Oh, my God. I say it's like drinking out of a fire hose.
0: Yeah.
1: You know, you're just trying to get every drop. You're like, this is insane. It was my dreams coming true, but it's crazy how fast that overnight moment happens. You know what I mean? It went viral on TikTok from the line dance I made up.
0: Mm-hmm.
1: And then all of a sudden labels were hitting me up and opportunities and the CMTs asked me to perform. And it's just like, oh my God, this is actually happening. And then you almost like don't want to believe it because you're like, what if it doesn't happen? But what if it does? It was crazy. It was crazy.
0: How long were you holding your breath for? Wondering, like,
1: genuinely, like a solid 2 months.
0: Really?
1: Before I was like, okay, this is actually happening. When I signed my record deal with Warner is when I was like, okay, we're doing this, you know? But for a couple months, it was just like, this could all go away. Like, what if the song all of a sudden isn't viral tomorrow?
0: Right.
1: That was my fear.
0: I hadn't thought about that. How
1: yeah.
0: you put something out there and it's your very first one. You haven't really like established yourself with repeat songs over mm-hmm. and over yet. How fast it can come and how fast it can go.
1: Yep.
0: You really truly felt that.
1: Yeah.
0: Wow.
1: Yeah. So scared it was going to disappear, but living in that fear made me not enjoy it as much as I think I could have. You know what I mean?
0: Yeah.
1: But also I had the best time. So I enjoyed it. I really did. I milked it. I milked it very nice. But I remember every morning I would wake up and check and make sure the song was still trending.
0: Yeah.
1: And I was like, okay, good. Another day we can go, you know?
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14: Big Country Live Doppler forecast. Cloudy tonight with chances for showers and thunderstorms mainly this evening. Areas of fog after midnight. Lows in the mid-60s. East winds 5 to 10 miles per hour. Areas of fog Saturday morning with cloudy skies. Then partly sunny with a chance for showers and thunderstorms Saturday afternoon. Humid and highs in the low 80s. Cloudy with slight chances of showers and thunderstorms Saturday evening. Humid and lows in the low 60s. Get your full forecast at BigCountry1077.com.
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0: So here we are, fast forwarding a couple years later. I mean, you're on stage at the Grand Ole Opry. You've got Oh Anna. Tell me about that.
2: The song Oh Anna is so special to me. It was the first time I played Oh Anna live at the Opry, and we got it all recorded, and it was just such a special night. That moment, I really felt the audience connect the lyrics in that song. You know, because it talks about losing myself and the craziness of being an artist and in this world, and how I really just wanted the little girl back, you know, that had these big dreams, who was so fearless. And I was like, in order to do this, like, I need to get that girl back in me. And that's what the song's about. And I feel like the audience really got that. And it was like this special moment. I just like, oh, it was awesome.
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6: When severe weather strikes,
7: there is a strong line of thunderstorms moving through northwest Iowa right now.
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8: Big Country Live Doppler forecast. Cloudy tonight with chances for showers and thunderstorms mainly this evening. Areas of fog after midnight. Lows in the mid-60s. East winds 5 to 10 miles per hour. Areas of fog Saturday morning with cloudy skies, then partly sunny with a chance for showers and thunderstorms Saturday afternoon. Humid and highs in the low 80s. Cloudy with slight chances of showers and thunderstorms Saturday evening. Humid and lows in the low 60s. Get your full forecast at BigCountry1077.com.
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8: Big Country Live Doppler forecast. Cloudy tonight with chances for showers and thunderstorms mainly this evening. Areas of fog after midnight. Lows in the mid-60s. East winds 5 to 10 miles per hour. Areas of fog Saturday morning with cloudy skies, then partly sunny with a chance for showers and thunderstorms Saturday afternoon. Humid and highs in the low 80s. Cloudy with slight chances of showers and thunderstorms Saturday evening. Humid and lows in the low 60s. Get your full forecast at BigCountry1077.com.
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1: What's like a lyric that you've written that you were thinking to yourself, I can't believe I actually put that out to the whole world?
2: Oh, okay. Another friend breakup thing I had. I wrote this song a couple years ago, and I'm not going to say the lyric because it's really obvious what it is.
1: Okay.
2: But it was just attacked her at the neck. So obvious. And it was a really clever lyric too. Like, bodied that one. And I was proud. It was really petty, but also like really clever. So I was like, nailed it. Nailed that one.
1: Some of the best things
2: things. I was like, God, I'm good.
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2: Okay, what's the most Dasha thing that you've ever worn on stage that your team was like, yeah, you can't do that again?
3: Oh my God, this happens like every week, I swear. I'll put together an outfit and they're like,
2: not so much.
3: Like, what the hell? I mean, I think growing up in California, everyone always had short shorts on.
2: Yeah.
3: It's like not a big deal.
2: Yeah.
3: But I think maybe in more southern states where it's a bit more conservative out here.
2: Yeah.
3: My cheeks sticking out at shows doesn't really fly. I don't get it, whatever, but my team has just been like, you got to put longer shorts on, which I get, but also like, you're only 26 once, you know, like,
2: right.
3: Let it do your thing.
2: You know what? When you go back and look at the videotapes later on, that's exactly what you're going to want to see.
3: Yeah, I'm like, make them shorter.
2: It's like,
3: Come on.
2: That was me, baby.
3: That was me. So probably my love of shorts and my team's hate of it, so.
2: My love of shorts and my team's hate of it. You be you. That's all I have to say.
3: Yeah.
2: Hey, thank you so much for hanging with us
3: today.
2: Thanks for
3: having
2: me. I really appreciate it.
3: Good to see you.
2: It's Dasha, y'all.
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2: Big Country Live Doppler forecast. Cloudy tonight with chances for showers and thunderstorms mainly this evening. Areas of fog after midnight. Lows in the mid-60s. East winds 5 to 10 miles per hour. Areas of fog Saturday morning with cloudy skies. Then partly sunny with a chance for showers and thunderstorms Saturday afternoon. Humid and highs in the low 80s. Cloudy with slight chances of showers and thunderstorms Saturday evening. Humid and lows in the low 60s. Get your full forecast at BigCountry1077.com.
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2: So legacy, when you think about the term legacy, forget all of the awards, forget all of the noise, let's say. What is it that you want the world to remember about you and what you brought to it and who you really truly were?
3: That no matter what, I always tried to remind people to love, love, love. And the reason why I say that is I was raised by some very incredible women, my granny and my mother, who have both recently passed away. And I remember that growing up, they were always, my whole thing, at 10 years old, I knew what I wanted to do. Like, what I feel very fortunate about. Like, I always wanted to be a performer and be a songwriter and be a singer and all these types of things. And I was not an easy kid to raise. And I think that my mom and my granny would always tell me, they were like, no matter what you do, if you want to be, if you're going to be that forward thinking and you're going to lead from the front, no matter what you do, if you have people's attention, no matter the emotions that you present, make sure that it always is coming from a place of authenticity and to remind people to love, love, love, and be a voice for confidence and perseverance. So that's what it would be more for me, is I think Shinedown is, I believe what we do for people, and they've said this to us, is if they have any thought process of I can't, we're the part of them through the music that ensures and lets them know, yeah, you can.
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0: a different kind of roots to mm-hmm. it. Mm-hmm. You know, I grew up in Knoxville, Tennessee. Yeah. But the band is, you know, country music, rock music, metal music, pop music, dance music, alternative music. I mean, you name it. Like, it's always about all music with us. But the country aspect of this was that it said it was more of a country-leaning song, at least in my opinion. Mm-hmm. But, you know, that's subjective, too. Like, genres aren't really a thing, I think, for the younger generation. They just look at it, and if they like it, that's all they care about. But there's a rock element in the song still because yeah. of who we are, but there is this completely different sound because you're using instrumentation that, you know, a banjo, lap steel, fiddle, things that we hadn't really used in that, with that dynamic mm-hmm. before. And I just basically said to everybody, it would be interesting to see if country radio would give it an opportunity and embrace it.
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26: Big Country Live Doppler forecast. Cloudy tonight with chances for showers and thunderstorms mainly this evening. Areas of fog after midnight. Lows in the mid-60s. East winds 5 to 10 miles per hour. Areas of fog Saturday morning with cloudy skies. Then partly sunny, with a chance for showers and thunderstorms Saturday afternoon, humid and highs in the low 80s. Cloudy with slight chances of showers and thunderstorms Saturday evening, humid and lows in the low 60s. Get your full forecast at BigCountry1077.com.
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0: I feel like Shinedown really is a band for humanity, not a genre.
2: I will take that all day.
0: Good.
2: I just always say that Shinedown is everyone's band.
0: Yeah.
2: And Searchlight also, too. My son turned 18 last year. And, you know, the last couple of years, from the moment he turned 16 to now, we have a lot more of these deeper conversations with each other. Mm-hmm. And he's always, you know, in my mind, just in general. But a lot of the questions that he's asked me in these last couple of years is like, you know, the dynamic of like, what is the meaning of life? And I always tell him to live it. And he's trying to kind of find his purpose and what he wants to do and who he wants to be. And I've just tried to ensure in him that you can change your mind at any given point. Like, your journey can always, the path can change mm-hmm. when you need it to change. And you have to listen to the universe. And a lot of what Searchlight is, I think, is a reflection of letting him know the world is out there waiting on you. So let's go.
0: Yeah, I think forward motion is the only thing that you can really truly do and then pivot as you go.
2: Yeah.
0: It's more about like feeling your way through, I don't want to say the darkness, but you know, the
2: And you're allowed to change your mind.
0: And you absolutely can change your mind because we have free will.
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9: When severe weather strikes,
10: there is a strong line of thunderstorms moving through Northwest Iowa right now.
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10: We're getting reports now of large hail and 60 mile per hour winds. Now is the time to get to your basement or a small interior room on the lowest level.
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12: Are you looking to join a local service club to help give back in the community and at the same time engage and meet new people? Consider joining Kiwanis After Five in Spencer. We meet the first and third Tuesday of the month at the Spencer Golf and Country Club. Our meetings begin at 5:30 right after work, and we keep our meetings to under an hour. Throughout the year, Kiwanis After Five stays active with numerous projects, such as Just Because Roses, Christmas boxes during the Grand Meander, and much more. 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Or better yet, we invite you to attend one of our meetings in person at the Spencer Golf and Country Club, Kiwanis After Five of Spencer. A group of like-minded volunteers making a difference in the community, one child at a time.
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5: 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Show number 1667 is on right now, and I'm your host, Granger Smith, officially telling you, welcome to the weekend. Happy Saturday. I've got some good news coming up I want to read for you, and Hudson's got some Nashville news to read for you, and I got a whole bunch of good country music to play for you. Hang tight. Hour number one of After Midnight starts right now.

0: All right, here's a good news story. A Florida teenager turned two of her favorite things into a fundraiser that brought in $20,000 for children with hearing loss.
1: Okay.
0: Okay, I'm interested. Listening. 16-year-old Peyton Sandron created Serve for Sound after volunteering with the Debbie Institute. About 75 people took part in paddle tournaments for men, women, and children, and the money will support the Debbie Institute and a fund that provides replacement parts for children's implants.
1: Okay.
0: And Peyton hopes that the event will grow in the future.
1: Like the cochlear implants?
0: Yeah. I didn't know that word, cochlear.
1: Yeah, it's the one that you see sometimes on the side of their head. So they have a little, and it's actually an implant inside, yeah.
0: Probably very expensive.
1: Yeah,
0: I can imagine so. That's a good news story.
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Man, it is late at night, early morning Saturday. What has got you up at this hour? I appreciate you hanging out. Call me up and share. My number's 866-607-8383.

0: Granger. This is Misty from Statesville, North Carolina. I'm on my way into work. Just love listening to you in the morning. On my way to work to get my day started, and you just bring so much joy and happiness, and you have brought faithness back into my life, and I appreciate you so much. Please keep on doing what you're doing. We love you so much.
1: Oh, that is so encouraging. Thank you for that call.

0: It's time for some country thoughts with Earl Dibbles Jr.
1: Camo ain't clothing. It's a way of life. Also, the reason I lose half my gear.
0: You've got it locked on After Midnight.

0: Dan Hudson coming in with the latest Nashville updates. And what do you have for us today?
1: Oh, snap, Granger. Did you see Megan Maroney got candid about who she wrote Who Hurt You about? You know that song, pretty much ripping into a guy? I got that story coming up in your Nashville news next.

0: from Nashville's Music Row. It's Ann Hudson.
1: So Megan Maroney released a song called Who Hurt You?
2: Of course she's 21. On your arm through the bar.
1: They're the one. Totally dissing on a guy. It's always been speculated Riley Green. And well, she addressed the situation in a sit-down interview with Cosmopolitan, pretty much saying she didn't name names, but she made it so obvious that all you had to do was Google it. And of course, it's none other than Riley Green. Oh, well, this is kind of cool. Peyton Manning is executive producing a docuseries called NASCAR Americana.
3: You can't tell the story of America without telling the story of the automobile. 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
4: 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NASCAR is here because of a bunch of rebels.
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13: Big Country Live Doppler forecast: cloudy with areas of fog in the overnight hours, lows in the mid-60s, east winds at 5 to 10 miles per hour. Areas of fog into Saturday morning with cloudy skies, then partly sunny with a chance for showers and thunderstorms Saturday afternoon, humid and highs in the low 80s. cloudy with slight chances for showers and thunderstorms Saturday evening. Humid and lows in the low 60s. Mostly sunny Sunday with highs in the upper 70s. Get your full forecast at BigCountry1077.com.

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0: 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If you haven't heard it lately, here's some of what you're missing.
1: A little over 3 weeks ago, my wife passed away. She decided to take her own life. My wife was only 23. We have two daughters, 8 and 1.5. I never saw it coming. I'm devastated and lost. I know it's still fresh and it hurts, and I have so much anger, not towards my wife and not towards God. Matthew, so sorry, brother. It's tough to even read your email. It's tough to read. You have a tough road ahead of you, no doubt, but you also have a lot of life. I think it's important, Matthew, in the situation, especially with suicide, that you reinforce with these girls over and over, I am not leaving you.
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5: Welcome to Saturday, everybody. I'm your host, Granger Smith. It's After Midnight. Happy weekend. Hey, what did you do as a kid that you got away with? We've been asking that question. 866-607-8383. Let me know. I've also got Earl Dibbles Jr., the country boy, coming in here with a dumb criminal story. It's hour number two. It's After Midnight. Let's go.

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4: Welcome to Saturday, everybody. I'm your host, Granger Smith. It's After Midnight. Happy weekend. Hey, what did you do as a kid that you got away with? We've been asking that question. 866-607-8383. Let me know. I've also got Earl Bibbles Jr., the country boy, coming in here with a dumb criminal story. It's hour number two. It's After Midnight. Let's go.

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5: Welcome to Saturday, everybody. I'm your host, Granger Smith. It's After Midnight. Happy weekend. Hey, what did you do as a kid that you got away with? We've been asking that question. 866-607-8383. Let me know. I've also got Earl Bibbles Jr., the country boy, coming in here with a dumb criminal story. It's hour number two. It's After Midnight. Let's go.

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1: Crank it up.
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3: Hey, it's Saturday, everybody. Hour number two starts right now of After Midnight. I'm your host, Granger Smith. I've got this question. What's the most trouble you ever got into as a kid? I want to hear your story. I want to put you on the air right now. 866-607-8383. I've also got Earl Dibbles Jr. coming in here with a dumb criminal story and a whole bunch of good hour number two country music just for you. You're not alone. I'm with you. It's After Midnight. I got you.

0: Thanks so much for staying up with us. This is After Midnight with Granger Smith.
1: All right, asking this question. What's the most trouble you got into as a kid? 866-607-8383. Call me. I'll put you on the air right now.
2: The most trouble I've ever been in is when I got drunk on New Year's for the first time, about 13 years old. I was drunk enough to think it was smart to roll my eyes at my mother and smack across the face. Thank the lesson.
1: Oh, that sounds like quite the party. Quite the family party. That's a good call. 866-607-8383.
3: I really got in trouble when I was a kid, and I was a farm brat. And I don't remember how old I was, maybe 10, but by then I was driving a tractor, and I just thought it was really cool to take that tractor out for a kind of a joyride, and I ended up packing down the soil in one of the fields really, really limp, like less than any definitely, you know, appropriate type of tractor. Just wanted to fill you in. But I had plenty of experience out there, and I learned some hard lessons.
1: Joyride in the tractor. You know, in certain circles, that can get you in a lot of trouble. 866-607-8383.
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0: Hey, how's it going? Up pretty early today, driving down from St. Louis, Missouri to New Orleans. It's great to be listening to the show this morning, though. Love Mississippi. Love this part of the country, so thank y'all.
1: I love that part of the country, too, man. Thank you for calling in.

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1: I'm Earl Dibbles Jr. I'm a country boy. I'm an honest boy, too, and crime don't pay. I got a story to prove it. So a creative porch pirate was caught on a doorbell camera in California disguised as a literal bag of trash as he shuffled up to a house to steal a package. The video shows an unidentified subject just lumbering up to their old garage in the old bag by himself. Then, in total cartoon style, the video shows a pair of feet creeping up underneath his old costume, and the suspect reaches down and snatches the package through the garbage bag before creeping away inside the bag. I'm gonna say that's dumb, but that just might be a smart way of not getting caught.
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7: Big Country Live Doppler forecast: cloudy with areas of fog in the overnight hours, lows in the mid-60s, east winds at 5 to 10 miles per hour. Areas of fog into Saturday morning with cloudy skies, then partly sunny with a chance for showers and thunderstorms Saturday afternoon, humid and highs in the low 80s. Cloudy with slight chances for showers and thunderstorms Saturday evening, humid and lows in the low 60s, mostly sunny Sunday with highs in the upper 70s. Get your full forecast at BigCountry1077.com.
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5: Hey, thanks for starting your Saturday here with me on After Midnight, y'all. I know, it's officially the weekend, and I'm Granger Smith, your host. I've got some things I want to talk about that went down on this day in history coming up, plus some Nashville news with Ann Hudson. Have you heard? Well, she's going to fill you in. A lot to discuss here in the middle of the night, you third shifters working on a Saturday. I'm glad you're with me.

Okay, y'all ready to dive into some history from today? One famous festival kicked off in 1969. I'll fill you in about that more coming up next, plus some other things that went down on this day in history.

0: loves talking about history, and he's even got the diploma to prove it. It's time for This Day in History on After Midnight with Granger Smith.
1: On this day, August the 15th, 1620, Mayflower set sail from Southampton, England with 102 pilgrims. 1899, Henry Ford left Edison to start an automobile company. 1914, the Panama Canal was opened to traffic. 1961, the Berlin Wall was built. 1969, Woodstock Festival opened in Bethel, New York. 1977, Reba released her very first album. 1979, the movie Apocalypse Now premiered. Some famous birthdays include actor Jennifer Lawrence, actor Ben Affleck, pop singer Joe Jonas, actor Anthony Anderson, and actress Deborah Messing. Those are just a few things that went down on this day in history.
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1: My name's John MacArthur, and I work this dirt.

0: morning, Granger Smith. This is Deanna calling from Southeast Tennessee. I just wanted to say I appreciate you every morning driving me into work. Have a great day.
1: It's what I love to do. Thank you for that affirmation.
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0: Ann Hudson is coming up next with all the latest from Nashville. 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
1: Oh, Granger, we got to give our girl Dolly Parton some love. She got another huge, achievement. I'll tell you about that coming up in your Nashville news next.

0: news from Nashville's Music Row. It's Ann Hudson.
1: So this is so good. Dolly Parton is set to receive another career accolade. The country icon will be honored with an Americana Music Association's prestigious Lifetime Achievement Award. She'll be honored at the 2026 Americana Honors and Awards, which will be held on September 16th at the Ryman Auditorium. Oh, this is funny. You know, Gary, lead singer of Rascal Flatts, was... well, talking about Ella Langley and how he wants to put her in a chokehold.
2: I might have to put Ella in a chokehold, because if I hear that freaking song, and when it starts, I can't. It's just that melody. I mean, when it starts, I'm done for the day.
3: Sometimes like, I can do.
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1: 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It's the best.
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8: Big Country Live Doppler forecast: cloudy with areas of fog in the overnight hours, lows in the mid-60s, east winds at 5 to 10 miles per hour. Areas of fog into Saturday morning with cloudy skies, then partly sunny with a chance for showers and thunderstorms Saturday afternoon, humid and highs in the low 80s. Cloudy with slight chances for showers and thunderstorms Saturday evening, humid and lows in the low 60s, mostly sunny Sunday with highs in the upper 70s. Get your full forecast at BigCountry1077.com.
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10: I think the underlying theme is Proverbs 3, 4 through 6, trust in the Lord with all your heart. Lean not on your own understanding. I was trusting in myself. I was making good money. I was idolizing the lifestyle. I was putting everything on my shoulders, saying, I'm doing all of this. I'm creating all this. I'm thinking about all this. I'm doing all this. And then Granger decided to leave touring. Parker decided to leave to go to Washington, D.C. It's like a lot of different moving parts here, but sure. Parker left Yee, so I had to run Yee myself. Granger was leaving music. And so, you know, I had to deal with that. And I was like, all right, cool. I'm just going to get up earlier. I'm going to work out harder. I'm going to do 3 workouts. I'm going to, you know, time block all this. And then I just broke down, and I was like, Lord, the Lord broke me down. I broke down. Lord, save me. I can't do this. I thought I could. I need you.
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5: Weekend third shifters, thank you for keeping things running, keeping America rolling 24-7. It means more to say that on a Saturday morning, too. I'm Granger Smith, your host here of After Midnight. I've got this question. If you think about this in your own opinion, if you could bring back one country legend for one more album, who would it be? 866-607-8383. I've also got Earl Dibbles Jr., the country boy, coming in here with a dumb criminal story. It's After Midnight. It's hour number four. It's the weekend. Let's go. Hey, it's not.

So if you could bring back one country legend, who would it be? Let me know that. 866-607-8383. I'll put you on the air in two songs.

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1: Okay, asking this question, topic of the hour. 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I want to take your phone call, 866-607-8383.
2: Hey, as far as the country legend I wish I could have back, it would be Don Williams. He was so smooth. I saw him in concert as a youngster, and it was probably one of the best shows I've ever seen. So laid back and just so smooth, and I just miss his music so much. I just would love another album from Don Williams.
1: Yeah, I agree. Nobody quite like Don Williams. I like that word, too, smooth. That's a good adjective for Don Williams. 866-607-8383.
3: One more person I'd love to have back for an album is Keith Whitley. 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
1: Lost him way too soon. 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
0: 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It's After Midnight with Granger Smith.
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0: From truck stops to tailgates, thanks for keeping us on. It's After Midnight with Granger Smith.
1: Hey, y'all. It's Granger Smith here on After Midnight. Thanks for staying up.

I really appreciate you waking up and starting Saturday with me here on After Midnight. I'm your host, Granger Smith. What has got you up so early on a Saturday? Call me, 866-607-8383.

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You know, I've done a lot of traveling around the world, and I try my best to not ever eat a horse burger. But evidently, there is a butcher in Florida that's serving it. Earl is going to be here to share this dumb criminal story with us next.

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1: I'm Earl Dibbles Jr. I'm a country boy. I'm an honest boy, too, and crime don't pay. I got a story to prove it. Over there in Florida, there's a man being investigated for allegedly possessing horse meat intended for human consumption. A search of his home was initially conducted to recover stolen property, but detectives stumbled across all these cuts of meat in various states of defrosting in the kitchen and laundry room. These cuts, believed to be from the same old butcher, raised suspicions of illegal slaughterhouse operations in the area.

0: They did some testing and found out it was Mr. Ed, the horse. He ended up in jail, and he didn't even get to stop at no Whataburger. Dumb.
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9: Big Country Live Doppler forecast: cloudy with areas of fog in the overnight hours, lows in the mid-60s, east winds at 5 to 10 miles per hour. Areas of fog into Saturday morning with cloudy skies, then partly sunny with a chance for showers and thunderstorms Saturday afternoon, humid and highs in the low 80s. Cloudy with slight chances for showers and thunderstorms Saturday evening, humid and lows in the low 60s, mostly sunny Sunday with highs in the upper 70s. Get your full forecast at BigCountry1077.com.
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11: There's a story that my daddy tells religiously, like clockwork every time he sees an opening in a conversation about the way things used to be.

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Of course, that was back before the war. 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He went down, but they missed me by a hair. 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

you sure save gas in them foreign jobs. 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

Okay, looking for a phone call. I'm going to take it right here, put you on the air. The question is this. If you could bring back one country legend, who would it be? 866-607-8383.

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Jump in on the conversation, too. We're talking country, life, faith, and the road ahead. 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
6: Saturday morning, early risers, what's up? This is After Midnight. I'm your host, Granger Smith. Thank you for making this America's favorite radio program. I've got some good news. Besides the fact that it's Saturday, hang tight, I want to read you that. Plus, there is some Nashville news. Have you heard about it yet? Well, Ann Hudson is coming in here quickly to inform you. Hang tight for all of this. Don't touch that dial.
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0: right, check out this good news story. A chance meeting on a subway led to a special friendship and an unforgettable trip to Puerto Rico. Molly Sellen met 81-year-old Maria Alvarez on a train, and the two soon began sharing weekly dinners and homemade Puerto Rican food. And when Maria shared that her fear of flying kept her from Puerto Rico for more than 50 years, Molly offered to travel with her.
1: I'll jump on the flight with you. That's cool.
0: That's pretty cool. So with the help from several travel companies, they visited Puerto Rico. Wow. They took salsa lessons, and they reunited with some of Maria's family. And now Maria says that Molly is like a daughter to her.
1: I'm glad you said lessons. I thought they were taking salsa to Puerto Ricans, but no, it's taking lessons.
0: Not cool. Sauce, yeah. And chips and salsa.
1: Yeah, that's different.
0: That's good. That's a good news story.
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10: there is a strong line of thunderstorms moving through northwest Iowa right now.
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10: We're getting reports now of large hail and 60 mile per hour winds. Now is the time to get to your basement or a small interior room on the lowest level.
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13: 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I think I want to keep touring, but it just doesn't matter anymore. I don't feel like it matters to me.
1: Do you think it's because God changed your desires? Because it just, you know, I think for some people would argue that it does matter. You mattered. You said you on stage singing and even proclaiming the word from the stage.

0: mattered to them. And so how can you say it doesn't matter when it mattered to me?
1: Yes. And that's what I want to talk about, because everybody's different and everyone's walk with the Lord is different. And that's why we said before we started recording this podcast this morning, we said, what if I was talking to, for instance, Josh Turner, who has used his platform to speak about the Lord and sing about the Lord in country music. And he would, if he would say, I need to be in country music, it matters for me to be in country music because this is my platform to proclaim the gospel. And I feel that to my core. I would say, amen, brother.
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1: Have you checked out our After Midnight Instagram lately? 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Playing.

0: Dusty Granger, Ronnie Pledger here, driving the truck. I just picked up a load of carpet in Dalton, Georgia earlier, headed for Oklahoma. I love your program every night. I listen to it every night. Keep up the good work. I really appreciate hearing you and everything. I'm with you, man, so hang in there.
1: I'm with you too, Ronnie. Keep it between the lines. On a train.

0: Van Hudson coming in with the latest Nashville updates. And what do you have for us today?
1: Thought this was kind of interesting, Granger. Jason Aldean was asked recently what he wishes he could get rid of in country music. Wait till you hear what he said. I got that story coming up in your Nashville news next. Let me

0: news from Nashville's Music Row. It's Ann Hudson.
1: So Jason Aldean was asked recently what he wishes he could get rid of in country music. I don't totally disagree with his response. He said, social media, across the board, get rid of it. He said he recognizes that when social media is used in a positive way, that there is an advantage to it and it's good. But the problem is people are so into their phones and so into social media that they're oblivious to what's going on in the outside world. And he said it just drives him crazy. Well, Gavin Adcock fans won't let this tiff between Gavin Adcock and Zach Bryan die. In fact, they gave him a custom-made vest with a special message for Bryan on the back. It said, Zach Bryan isn't worth the scum on the bottom of my boot. But to add insult to injury, they spelled Zach's name on the back of the vest. You can check it out at AfterMidnight.com.
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2: Big Country Live Doppler forecast, cloudy with areas of fog in the overnight hours, lows in the mid-60s, east winds at 5 to 10 miles per hour. Areas of fog into Saturday morning with cloudy skies, then partly sunny with a chance for showers and thunderstorms Saturday afternoon, humid and highs in the low 80s. cloudy with slight chances for showers and thunderstorms Saturday evening. Humid and lows in the low 60s. Mostly sunny Sunday with highs in the upper 70s. Get your full forecast at BigCountry1077.com.
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0: Hey, thank y'all so much for sharing Saturday here with me on After Midnight. Before you take off and get this weekend started, let me remind you, God is great and He's worthy of our praise. I'm Granger Smith, coming to y'all from the Yee Yee Farm in Central Texas. If you're just now getting this day started and you still want to hang out with me some more, you can. 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
1: Wouldn't trade this Tyler for a stone cold $1 million. 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

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London, Paris, paradise. 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
5: 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Welcome. I'm Granger Smith, your host. I've got some things that went down on this day in history I want to talk about that I've written down, plus some Nashville news, the latest stories about your favorite stars out there in Nashville with Ann Hudson. All of this here as we get our Saturday rolling. We are After Midnight.

Okay, y'all ready to dive into some history from today? One famous festival kicked off in 1969. I'll fill you in about that more coming up next, plus some other things that went down on this day in history.

0: loves talking about history, and he's even got the diploma to prove it. 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
1: On this day, August the 15th, 1620, Mayflower set sail from Southampton, England with 102 pilgrims. 1899, Henry Ford left Edison to start an automobile company. 1914, the Panama Canal was opened to traffic. 1961, the Berlin Wall was built. 1969, Woodstock Festival opened in Bethel, New York. 1977, Reba released her very first album. 1979, the movie Apocalypse Now premiered. Some famous birthdays include actor Jennifer Lawrence, actor Ben Affleck, pop singer Joe Jonas, actor Anthony Anderson, and actress Deborah Messing. Those are just a few things that went down on this day in history.
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0: Night Owls and Road Warriors, this show is for you. 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

0: yeah. My last single Saturday night.
1: I appreciate you listening here late on a Friday, early on a Saturday. Where do you have After Midnight turned up tonight? My number's 866-607-8383. Hit me up tonight.

0: Hey, it's David. I'm from Greeley, Colorado. Just driving around on my patrol route. I'm a security guard. Love listening to the show. And thanks again.
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0: Ann Hudson is coming up next with all the latest from Nashville. Ann, what's on your radar today?
1: Oh, Granger, we got to give our girl Dolly Parton some love. She got another huge, achievement. I'll tell you about that coming up in your Nashville news next. Baby.

0: from Nashville's Music Row. It's Ann Hudson.
1: So this is so good. Dolly Parton is set to receive another career accolade. The country icon will be honored with an Americana Music Association's prestigious Lifetime Achievement Award. She'll be honored at the 2026 Americana Honors and Awards, which will be held on September 16th at the Ryman Auditorium. Oh, this is funny. You know, Gary, lead singer of Rascal Flatts, was... well, talking about Ella Langley and how he wants to put her in a chokehold.
2: I might have to put Ella in a chokehold, because if I hear that freaking song, and when it starts, I can't. It's just that melody. I mean, when it starts, I'm done for the day. And I just automatically, 1,000% the rest of the day, hum it all freaking day long.
1: I love it. I get it. It's the best.
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4: Ice Cube's Big 3 Season 9 is coming down to the wire. 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
15: Big Country Live Doppler forecast: cloudy with areas of fog in the overnight hours. Lows in the mid-60s. East winds at 5 to 10 miles per hour. Areas of fog into Saturday morning with cloudy skies, then partly sunny with a chance for showers and thunderstorms Saturday afternoon. Humid and highs in the low 80s. Cloudy with slight chances for showers and thunderstorms Saturday evening. Humid and lows in the low 60s. Mostly sunny Sunday with highs in the upper 70s. Get your full forecast at BigCountry1077.com.
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3: From the news desk at Northwest Iowa Now with the latest news for Northwest Iowa, I'm Anthony Gonzalez. The O'Brien County Sheriff's Department has charged an Acheden man for allegedly ramming his vehicle into another vehicle on purpose. Online documents show 20-year-old Aaron Ortiz has been charged with assault while displaying a dangerous weapon, domestic abuse assault with the intent to inflict a serious injury, along with first-degree criminal mischief, a Class C felony. Authorities allege Ortiz intentionally ran his 2010 Lexus into the victim's parked car three separate times near Hartley. The Clay County Sheriff's Department was called to a disturbance in Everly early Friday morning. They were dispatched to 107 East 2nd Street around 1:30 a.m. 34-year-old Marcus Lee of Everly was taken into custody and charged with control of a firearm, reckless use of a firearm causing property damage, domestic abuse assault while displaying a weapon, third offense possession of a controlled substance, and possession of drug paraphernalia. Authorities say they have obtained a search warrant for the residence and further charges are pending. A large bale fire near the northwest Iowa town of Morris brought firefighters from around the area to a rural farm Wednesday afternoon. Carson Schubert reports.
4: The Morris Fire Department says crews were called at about 3 o'clock to approximately 1,400 round corn stalk bales on fire. Heavy fire and smoke were coming from the bale pile when firefighters arrived, and the size of the fire led Morris to request mutual aid. Sioux Center responded with its ladder truck and a tanker, while additional firefighting resources came from Alton, Lamars, Granville, Haywarden, Hospers, Hull, Ironton, Orange City, and Rock Valley. Ambulance crews from four communities also assisted, along with Sioux County Emergency Management and the Sioux County Sheriff's Office. Firefighters worked for several hours with all units back in service around 9 on Wednesday night. Carson Schubert, Radio Iowa, Sioux Center.
3: One firefighter was taken to a local hospital for a heat-related injury. A Sheldon man is facing felony charges after allegedly grooming a minor. Court records show 39-year-old Christopher James Copel has been charged in Sioux County District Court with enticing a minor under 16 for a sexual purpose and grooming, both Class D felonies. Authorities say the charges stem from a July 25th incident in which Copel allegedly engaged in conversations with an undercover deputy posing as a 15-year-old male from Sioux County. Investigators allege Copel attempted to arrange a meeting in Orange City for a sex act. The Sioux County Sheriff's Office says the investigation was conducted online. The Sheldon Police Department assisted with the case. August 24th will be the first day of classes in many Iowa school districts, and one expert suggests parents should start now with helping their kids shift to getting up earlier each morning. Julie Trout is a nurse practitioner at Van Deese Medical Center in Webster City and says bedtimes need to be pushed back a little at a time.
5: We don't need to go from an 11 p.m. bedtime to, you know, a 7 p.m. bedtime, but can we adjust that gradually? You know, in my house, we're doing an hour a week kind of earlier to get back on track, or 30 minutes earlier to just help adjust and make it so that when that first day of school does come, it's not such a shock.
3: Drought also suggests practicing the morning and after school routines.
5: If you have children that are at home alone after school or need to walk to the bus by themselves or need to come home from the bus stop, things like that, it's a great opportunity to just walk them through what that routine is going to look like and talk about it, you know, discuss kind of what the expectations are for the children, just to hopefully create the best opportunity for success heading into a new school year.
3: She says it's often recommended children get 8 to 12 hours of rest nightly as they prepare for classes to resume. It's Community Days in Everly. Saturday activities include kids' games, a classic car show, and, according to Fire Chief Brian Call, a meal and street dance.
1: 5 to 7, we do a meal in our fire station. Oh. Then we, then 8 o'clock, 8 to midnight, we have a band out of Des Moines called Hold On. They do play up around the area. They play up at Grand Falls quite a bit. So that's from 8 to midnight. And it's $10 to get in for people over 21 and $5 for kids under 21. And it's right in front of the fire station.
3: The Everly Fire Association will be showing off the new brush truck that past fundraisers have helped purchase.
1: It is an F-550 crew cab. It holds 400 gallons of water. It's got a 23-horse pump on it. It's mainly going to be used for grass fires. Then we're going to set it up to go on car accidents. It'll have some extrication tools on it. It's got front nozzles on it. And then there's a crosswalk in the back that a guy can walk from side to side. It's pretty nice. It's a pretty nice truck.
3: Sunday activities at Everly Community Days include a community church service and pancake breakfast. And the Spencer Family YMCA is offering multiple opportunities for area residents to get involved this fall. YMCA Executive Director Nathan Prenslow says families should be aware of upcoming registration deadlines for several youth programs, including flag football, volleyball, cheerleading, dance, and gymnastics.
6: The deadline for that's coming around the corner. So our deadline is actually going to be August 16th.
7: So okay.
6: That's coming up pretty close.
7: Yeah.
6: So you can still register. Not to say that you can't register after August 16th. There's actually going to be a late fee for that too.
7: Okay.
6: So don't forget about signing up for that if you're interested.
3: In addition to new youth programming, the YMCA is also preparing for its annual Chip-In for the Kids golf tournament. The event helps benefit the organization's Strong Community campaign.
6: And that provides financial assistance for people that might not be able to pay full payment in their membership or like the programs that we talked about just before. Just gives them an opportunity to be a part of the YMCA, because at RY, we don't want to turn people away. We want everybody to be a part of it.
3: Brenzo says they are looking for volunteers for the YMCA's Nutty Bar stands during the upcoming Clay County Fair.
6: So we have our Nutty Bar stands, and so we're always looking for volunteers for that. It's a great thing to do with your families or your company or whatever it is. You get a free ticket to go into the fair, you work your shift, and then you have the rest of the day to do it.
3: The YMCA is also offering a back-to-school promotion featuring 10% off memberships, along with a free 7-day trial pass for prospective members. More information on programs, volunteer opportunities, and memberships are available at SpencerYMCA.org. For more news, visit Northwest Iowa Now. I'm Anthony Gonzalez.
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7: Bay Country 107.7 live, a Doppler forecast. There's a slight chance of showers with a possible thunderstorm. Mostly cloudy with a high of 81. Tonight, showers and thunderstorms likely. Then becoming partly cloudy with a low of 64. Tomorrow, partly sunny with a high of 77. Tomorrow night, clear with a low of 55. Monday, sunny with a high of 79. Monday night, a chance of showers with a possible thunderstorm. Mostly cloudy with a low of 62. See weather anytime at BayCountry107.7.com.

0: Making it worth your wild. Big Country 107.7. That's the latest out from Russell Dickerson. Good morning, everybody. Rhonda Whitaking with you on a Saturday, 15th day of August, smack dab in the middle of this month. Where's it gone? Good grief. It should not be this far into it. Things that we are celebrating today. This makes you feel bad as well. It's back to school prep day today. So celebrate the beginning of a new school year, which is right around the corner. So make sure you get all the back to school shopping done, stocking up on supplies and all that kind of good stuff today. We are celebrating lemon meringue pie day today. Traditionally, it has three components, pastry, short crust, lemon custard filling, and the meringue topping, of which I've never been good at. I can make the pretty meringue, I put it on the pie, and then it shrinks. It doesn't stick to the outside crust. So I know I'm doing something wrong. I have to keep working on that. And we'll also celebrate I Love Cowboys and Cowgirls Day today, saluting all cowpokes everywhere. And you know, the cowboy, the cowgirl, full of all kinds of great wisdom. You've heard the cowboy words of wisdom? Never kick a fresh turd on a hot day. Always drink upstream from the herd. Never drop your gun to hug a grizzly. Quickest way to double your money is to fold it in half and put it back in your pocket. Never miss a good chance to shut up. Trust everyone, but always cut the cards. Don't be all hat and no cattle. That's one of my all-time favorites. And never squat with your spurs on.
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0: South of Sanity, that's Zach Topp, Big Country 107.7. Still another dreary day today. Yesterday, all I wanted to do was take a nap yesterday afternoon. A 50% chance of showers and thunderstorms, mainly after 3 today. Could see some areas of fog here this morning. Otherwise, cloudy this morning, gradually becoming sunny, 82 the high. Still a slight chance of showers tonight with a low of 62. And clouds in the morning tomorrow, gradually becoming sunny, 77 the high, and then Monday sunny and 79 degrees. That'll be a lovely evening for women's golf at Emerald Hills on Monday. Sports going on this weekend. There's NFL preseason stuff. I'm not ready for that, even as much as I love football. So today, there's Cowboys and the Seahawks, Rams at the Chiefs. That's what's going on. WNBA this weekend has the Lynx and the Aces playing tonight. Fever and the Dream, they play Sunday afternoon. And Major League Baseball action as the Twins continue their series with the Phillies, who smoked them at the Field of Dreams there on Thursday night. But Minnesota and the Phillies play again today. I think 5 o'clock is when we'll start the broadcast on our sister station, News Radio 1240 KICD.
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0: That's Michael Ray kissing you in the morning on Big Country 107.7. Well, I don't know what your plans are this weekend, but maybe if you were going to enter something in the Clay County Fair, this is a good weekend to practice. I spend a little time in the Creative Living Center every day of the fair. We always have a wrap-up show, and I usually have some story from in the Creative Living Center and some of the great contests they have going on. Besides the $1,500 cinnamon roll contest, they also have other food contests. They've got a Sloppy Joe contest, Angel Food Cake, Mrs. Grimes Bean Salad, a soup contest. If you've got a recipe for a soup, Wednesday the 16th of September is that day. The radio station here at the Spencer Media Group, we're doing your favorite dip contest. So if you have a dip that you take to parties that everybody raves about, maybe you want to participate in that one. All the details and what day those contests are in their exhibitor book that you can find online. You'll see it at claycountyfair.com. I've already practiced one recipe that I plan on entering, but it's kind of a difficult one. I better practice one more time.
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6: Big Country 107.7 live, a Doppler forecast. There's a slight chance of showers with a possible thunderstorm. Mostly cloudy with a high of 81. Tonight, showers and thunderstorms likely. Then becoming partly cloudy with a low of 64. Tomorrow, partly sunny with a high of 77. Tomorrow night, clear with a low of 55. Monday, sunny with a high of 79. Monday night,

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1: ABC News, I'm Chuck Sievertson. Developing story about an apparent campus shooting. Virginia State University on lockdown as they investigate. The severity of the shooting early today was not immediately clear, but university officials in a post to social media said that there were several suspects and victims shot, no injuries appearing to be life-threatening. Tropical storm Lala headed for Hawaii, expected to become a hurricane today. Honolulu Mayor Rick Belangiardi.
2: We are on full alert, and we will continue to evolve in our preparedness. 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
1: All of Indiana under a state of emergency.

0: Emergency following a storm that's led to flooding. In southern Lebanon, 9 people killed in an Israeli air attack, 11 others injured, says the Lebanese health ministry. The Israeli military says it targeted terrorist infrastructure. This is ABC News.
1: Las Vegas was built for stars. And on August 22nd, 2 of boxing's biggest take center stage. 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
1: 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Raleigh Romero versus Teofimo Lopez, August 22nd.
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5: From the news desk at Northwest Iowa Now with the latest news for Northwest Iowa, I'm Anthony Gonzalez. The O'Brien County Sheriff's Department has charged an Acheden man for allegedly ramming his vehicle into another vehicle on purpose. Online documents show 20-year-old Aaron Ortiz has been charged with assault while displaying a dangerous weapon, domestic abuse assault with the intent to inflict a serious injury, along with first-degree criminal mischief, a Class C felony. Authorities allege Ortiz intentionally ran his 2010 Lexus into the victim's parked car 3 separate times near Hartley. The Clay County Sheriff's Department was called to a disturbance in Everly early Friday morning. They were dispatched to 107 East 2nd Street around 1:30 a.m. 34-year-old Marcus Lee of Everly was taken into custody and charged with control of a firearm, reckless use of a firearm causing property damage, domestic abuse assault while displaying a weapon, third offense possession of a controlled substance, and possession of drug paraphernalia. Authorities say they have obtained a search warrant for the residence and further charges are pending. A large bale fire near the northwest Iowa town of Morris brought firefighters from around the area to a rural farm Wednesday afternoon. Carson Schubert reports.
6: The Morris Fire Department says crews were called at about 3 o'clock to approximately 1,400 round corn stalk bales on fire. Heavy fire and smoke were coming from the bale pile when firefighters arrived, and the size of the fire led Morris to request mutual aid. Sioux Center responded with its ladder truck and a tanker, while additional firefighting resources came from Alton, Lamars, Granville, Haywarden, Hospers, Hull, Ironton, Orange City, and Rock Valley. Ambulance crews from 4 communities also assisted, along with Sioux County Emergency Management and the Sioux County Sheriff's Office. Firefighters worked for several hours with all units back in service around 9 on Wednesday night. Carson Schubert, Radio Iowa, Sioux Center.
5: One firefighter was taken to a local hospital for a heat-related injury. A Sheldon man is facing felony charges after allegedly grooming a minor. Court records show 39-year-old Christopher James Copel has been charged in Sioux County District Court with enticing a minor under 16 for a sexual purpose and grooming, both Class D felonies. Authorities say the charges stem from a July 25th incident in which Copel allegedly engaged in conversations with an undercover deputy posing as a 15-year-old male from Sioux County. Investigators allege Copel attempted to arrange a meeting in Orange City for a sex act. The Sioux County Sheriff's Office says the investigation was conducted online. The Sheldon Police Department assisted with the case. August 24th will be the first day of classes in many Iowa school districts, and one expert suggests parents should start now with helping their kids shift to getting up earlier each morning. Julie Trout is a nurse practitioner at Van Deese Medical Center in Webster City and says bedtimes need to be pushed back a little at a time.
7: We don't need to go from an 11 p.m. bedtime to, you know, a 7 p.m. bedtime, but can we adjust that gradually? You know, in my house, we're doing an hour a week kind of earlier to get back on track, or 30 minutes earlier to just help adjust and make it so that when that first day of school does come, it's not such a shock.
5: Drought also suggests practicing the morning and after school routines.
7: If you have children that are at home alone after school or need to walk to the bus by themselves or need to come home from the bus stop, things like that, it's a great opportunity to just walk them through what that routine is going to look like and talk about it, you know, discuss kind of what the expectations are for the children, just to hopefully create the best opportunity for success heading into a new school year.
5: She says it's often recommended children get 8 to 12 hours of rest nightly as they prepare for classes to resume. It's Community Days in Everly. Saturday activities include kids' games, a classic car show, and, according to Fire Chief Brian Call, a meal and street dance.
8: 5 to 7, we do a meal in our fire station. Oh. Then then 8 o'clock, 8 to midnight, we have a band out of Des Moines called Hold On. They do play up around the area. They play up at Grand Falls quite a bit. So that's from 8 to midnight. And it's $10 to get in for people over 21 and $5 for kids under 21. And it's right in front of the fire station.
5: The Everly Fire Association will be showing off the new brush truck that past fundraisers have helped purchase.
8: It is an F-550 crew cab. It holds 400 gallons of water. It's got a 23-horse pump on it. It's mainly going to be used for grass fires. Then we're going to set it up to go on car accidents. It'll have some extrication tools on it. It's got front nozzles on it. And then there's a crosswalk in the back that a guy can walk from side to side. It's pretty nice. It's a pretty nice truck.
5: Sunday activities at Everly Community Days include a community church service and pancake breakfast. And the Spencer Family YMCA is offering multiple opportunities for area residents to get involved this fall. YMCA Executive Director Nathan Prenslow says families should be aware of upcoming registration deadlines for several youth programs, including flag football, volleyball, cheerleading, dance, and gymnastics.
9: The deadline for that's coming around the corner. So our deadline is actually going to be August 16th.
10: Okay.
9: So that's coming up pretty close.
10: Yeah.
9: So you can still register. Not to say that you can't register after August 16th. There's actually going to be a late fee for that too.
10: Okay.
9: So don't forget about signing up for that if you're interested.
5: In addition to new youth programming, the YMCA is also preparing for its annual Chip-In for the Kids golf tournament. The event helps benefit the organization's Strong Community campaign.
9: And that provides financial assistance for people that might not be able to pay full payment in their membership or like the programs that we talked about just before. Just gives them an opportunity to be a part of the YMCA, because at RY, we don't want to turn people away. We want everybody to be a part of it.
5: Brenslow says they are looking for volunteers for the YMCA's Nutty Bar stands during the upcoming Clay County Fair.
9: So we have our Nutty Bar stands, and so we're always looking for volunteers for that. It's a great thing to do with your families or your company or whatever it is. You get a free ticket to go into the fair, you work your shift, and then you have the rest of the day to do it.
5: The YMCA is also offering a back-to-school promotion featuring 10% off memberships, along with a free 7-day trial pass for prospective members. More information on programs, volunteer opportunities, and memberships are available at SpencerYMCA.org. For more news, visit Northwest Iowa Now. I'm Anthony Gonzalez.
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12: 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Time now for area funeral announcements. Funeral services for 74-year-old Neil Skeeter Richardson of Fonda, formerly of Lorenz, will be held today at 11 o'clock at the Powers Funeral Home in Lorenz. The Powers Funeral Home of Lorenz is handling the arrangements for 74-year-old Neil Skeeter Richardson of Fonda, formerly of Lorenz. Services for 81-year-old Carol Falke of Ankeny, formerly of Grettinger, will be held today at 11 o'clock at the Bethel Lutheran Church in Grettinger. The Henry Olson Funeral Home of Grettinger is in charge of the arrangements for 81-year-old Carol Falke of Ankeny, formerly of Grettinger. Memorial services for 68-year-old Judith Ann Carney Christensen will be held tomorrow at 3:30 to 6 o'clock with visitation at 1 to 2:30 at Gabriel Park in Sioux Rapids. The Slayfert Funeral Home of Sioux Rapids is in charge of the arrangements for 68-year-old Judith Ann Carney Christensen. Services for 85-year-old Linda Conlin of Spencer, formerly of Ruthven, will be held Monday at Faith Lutheran Church in Spencer at 11 o'clock. Arrangements are being made by the Gielan Funeral Home for 85-year-old Linda Conlin of Spencer, formerly of Ruthven. A celebration of life for 71-year-old Kate Nelson of Milford will be held on Monday at 1 o'clock at the Turner Jenis Funeral Home in Milford. The Turner Jenis Funeral Home of Milford is in charge of the arrangements for 71-year-old Kate Nelson of Milford. Services for 87-year-old Beverly J. Hopkins of Pocahontas will be held on Monday at the Hope Church in Pocahontas. Powers Funeral Home of Pocahontas is handling the arrangements for 87-year-old Beverly J. Hopkins of Pocahontas. Services for 101-year-old Arla Westphalen of Hartley will be held on Wednesday at the Grace Fellowship Church in Hartley. The Sanborn and Hartley Funeral Homes are in charge of the arrangements for 101-year-old Arla Westphalen of Hartley. A celebration of life for 60-year-old Mark Paulson of Royal will be held on Tuesday at the Hartley Funeral Home Chapel in Hartley. The Sanborn and Hartley Funeral Homes are in charge of the arrangements for 60-year-old Mark Paulson of Royal. That has been a look at funeral announcements for today. Check them out online anytime at BigCountry1077.com or NorthwestIowaNow.com.
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12: 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Taking a look at weather for today, thunderstorms are possible later this afternoon and evening as a boundary moves into the state as Canadian high pressure extends farther south. The potential for efficient rainfall producing storms will persist but these storms should be more progressive with less chance for training of storms, so limiting the overall heavy rain threat. High pressure arrives on Sunday and should finally bring a dry day. At this point, Sunday does look drier as it moves into next week. A periodic shower and thunderstorm chances will continue to be possible. However, it appears that these will be more seasonal compared to the past week. Widespread showers and storms south of Interstate 80 will occur this morning to pose a flash flood threat. There will be a low and severe threat as well, with localized severe wind gusts possible. Taking a look at your live Doppler forecast for today, there is a slight chance of showers with a possible thunderstorm this afternoon. Mostly cloudy with a high of 81. Tonight, a 60% chance of showers and thunderstorms. Cloudy with a low of 64. For tomorrow, partly sunny with a high of 77. Tomorrow night, mostly clear with a low of 55. Monday, mostly sunny with a high of 79. Monday night, a 60% chance of showers and thunderstorms. Mostly cloudy with a low of 62. Tuesday, showers and thunderstorms likely, mostly cloudy with a high of 79. Tuesday night, showers and thunderstorms likely, mostly cloudy with a low of 58. Wednesday, partly sunny with a high of 73. Wednesday night, partly cloudy with a low of 52. Thursday, mostly sunny, 73. Thursday night, a chance of showers, partly cloudy with a low of 55. And Friday, partly sunny with a high of 77. Record high that was set in 1937, 102 degrees. Record low, 46 degrees, set back in 1923. 4-inch soil temperature as of this morning, 68 degrees. Sunrise this morning was at 6:26. Sunset this evening will be at 8:25. You can see the full forecast online anytime at BigCountry1077.com and NorthwestIowaNow.com.
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Kid myself, John Morgan, Big Country 107.7. Some patchy fog this morning, gradually seeing some sunshine later on this afternoon. Calm winds, looking for a high today of 82, but we'll still throw a 50% chance of showers in the forecast for today. Maybe some sunshine tomorrow, though. Keep your fingers crossed. Here's music from Miranda Lambert.

0: Say so. Say so. That's the latest down from Dan and Shay on Big Country 107.7. Well, hopefully Mother Nature clears off and we start to see some sun later on this afternoon. That might entice those of you with classic cars to bring them out to Everly as Everly Community Days continues today. The Good Old Boys Classic Car Show, sponsored by the Ranch on Main, is scheduled for this afternoon. But they got all kinds of fun stuff. Bossy Bingo, the Evertech Ping Pong Drop. Food trucks will be up on Main Street throughout the day today. Got some kids games sponsored by the Clay County Countryman 4-H Club. The Heritage Museum is great. That'll be open, and they got a plant and a bake sale. Don't forget to come to the Clay County Countryman 4-H Club Pancake Breakfast featuring Chris's Cakes tomorrow morning. Oh, yeah, street dance. Got a Everly Fire and Rescue meal and street dance happening tonight in Everly as well. Enjoy.
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what you need, boys. And they said, you know, all the others went and cashed out. We got the subdivision all mapped out. It'll sit right here on this land, and you could leave town a rich man. And he said, boys, whatever you're offering, it won't be enough.

Danielle Bradbury. It's called The Heart of Dixie, Big Country 107.7. We've had family here from California, and they've been excited about catching fish. And saw some crappies and some nice bass. And I

0: Las Vegas was built for stars. And on August 22nd, two of boxing's biggest take center stage. Rolly Romero never follows the script.
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1: 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I'm going all in.
0: It's time to put up or shut up. Rolly Romero versus Teofimo Lopez, August 22nd.
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3: 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Let's get our weekly health update from the Spencer Hospital.
4: 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Welcome, Craig.
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4: Now, how soon after surgery will a patient typically meet with a physical therapist?
5: Depending on the timing of the surgery for that day, you may meet your therapist or a therapist the same day of surgery. 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We try and get people up and moving safely as soon as possible right after surgery. The first therapy session is generally very simple, trying to get out of bed for the first time, maybe standing up and reviewing a few exercises and going over how to use your assistive device properly.
4: Really, what can patients expect during those first few physical therapy sessions?
5: Our first few sessions generally will be done in the hospital with you, and we're basically looking at your safety and your ability to move safely. We'll work on getting in and out of bed, how to walk with your assistive device properly. We'll work on navigating stairs safely, depending on how many you have in your home. And then we'll teach you the exercises that you'll need to be doing as you go home. As you continue to get better, then the therapy will get more challenging and we'll start working on more balance-related things and more endurance things, but that generally comes down the road a little ways.
4: What role does the patient play in making that therapy successful?
5: In all honesty, the patient plays the biggest role. It's their joint that was replaced, and they're the one that is trying to get back to their activities. So one of the things that they really need to commit to is following through with their therapy program. Even on days when they're tired or they're sore, they need to continue to work on making progress and being consistent with doing those activities. People who follow through with the exercises and follow through with the activities that are recommended tend to heal more quickly and have better outcomes as long as they're challenging themselves appropriately.
4: That sounds great. It sounds like the patient has a lot of control in this. So what are some of the goals that a patient might work towards when they're doing physical therapy following a new hip or knee?
5: The big thing for us in therapy is every patient is a little bit different. So every patient has individualized goals. Some people might want to be just getting back to walking. Other people might want to be gardening or golfing. Some people want to get back to picking up their grandchildren. So therapy can look a little bit different for everybody depending on what they would like to get back to doing, and that's all individualized with that person.
4: I love that you can customize those plans to meet the needs of each patient. So how do the physical therapy teams at Spencer Hospital and Northwest Iowa Bone Joint Sports Surgeon help patients get the very best results from their surgery?
5: First of all, just taking a history from the patient, talking to them so that we can have an individualized approach so that we know what they would like to get back to. We know what their environment is like and what their goals are like so that we can be very individualized specifically for what they want to get back to do. We like to educate the patients, answer their questions, and then we can monitor their progress toward their goals so that we can then change the program to better meet their ability to meet those goals.
4: That's great. And if someone is considering a total joint replacement, you know, their knees bothering them, their hips bothering

0: othering them. What would you tell them about preparing for physical therapy portion of their recovery?
1: Very importantly, before surgery is to do your preoperative exercises. Be dedicated to those, because the stronger, more mobile you are before surgery, the faster your recovery will be after the surgery. I tell people to take advantage. We have a free preoperative total joint replacement class at Spencer Hospital. Go to that so you can be more informed and better prepared, so you know what to expect. 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But don't get frustrated. Just keep moving forward.
0: That's a great message. 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And if you're considering a total joint replacement at Spencer Hospital, talk to your surgeon about physical therapy and the total joint replacement class offered at Spencer Hospital to prepare. The more you understand about the process, the more confident you can be when it's time for surgery.
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1: ABC News, I'm Chuck Sievertson. Tropical storm Lala headed for Hawaii and is expected to become a hurricane today. In Hilo, Hawaii, ABC's Melissa Don.
2: Residents here are stocking up. We're seeing them getting generators to bottled water. We see it flying off the shelves. They're also filling up sandbags to protect from flooding.
1: After heavy rain leading to flooding, all of Indiana is under a state of emergency. Homes, businesses, roads are underwater in Noblesville, Indiana.

0: it's been flooded 3 times down here since 68. And it just getting, seemed like every time it turns around, it's flooding down here.
1: Hours after a magnitude 7.7 earthquake struck off the coast of Indonesia early today, killing at least 38 people, injuring over a dozen others, a second earthquake has hit, 6.9 magnitude. An apparent campus shooting early this morning, Virginia State University says it's on lockdown as they investigate. They don't know the severity of the injuries. This is ABC News.
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4: From the news desk at Northwest Iowa Now with the latest news for Northwest Iowa, I'm Anthony Gonzalez. The O'Brien County Sheriff's Department has charged an Acheden man for allegedly ramming his vehicle into another vehicle on purpose. Online documents show 20-year-old Aaron Ortiz has been charged with assault while displaying a dangerous weapon, domestic abuse assault with the intent to inflict a serious injury, along with first-degree criminal mischief, a Class C felony. Authorities allege Ortiz intentionally ran his 2010 Lexus into the victim's parked car 3 separate times near Hartley. The Clay County Sheriff's Department was called to a disturbance in Everly early Friday morning. They were dispatched to 107 East 2nd Street around 1:30 a.m. 34-year-old Marcus Lee of Everly was taken into custody and charged with control of a firearm, reckless use of a firearm causing property damage, domestic abuse assault while displaying a weapon, third offense possession of a controlled substance, and possession of drug paraphernalia. Authorities say they have obtained a search warrant for the residence and further charges are pending. A large bale fire near the northwest Iowa town of Morris brought firefighters from around the area to a rural farm Wednesday afternoon. Carson Schubert reports.
5: The Morris Fire Department says crews were called at about 3 o'clock to approximately 1,400 round corn stalk bales on fire. Heavy fire and smoke were coming from the bale pile when firefighters arrived, and the size of the fire led Morris to request mutual aid. Sioux Center responded with its ladder truck and a tanker, while additional firefighting resources came from Alton, Lamars, Granville, Haywarden, Hospers, Hull, Ironton, Orange City, and Rock Valley. Ambulance crews from 4 communities also assisted, along with Sioux County Emergency Management and the Sioux County Sheriff's Office. Firefighters worked for several hours with all units back in service around 9 on Wednesday night. Carson Schubert, Radio Iowa, Sioux Center.
4: One firefighter was taken to a local hospital for a heat-related injury. A Sheldon man is facing felony charges after allegedly grooming a minor. Court records show 39-year-old Christopher James Copel has been charged in Sioux County District Court with enticing a minor under 16 for a sexual purpose and grooming, both Class D felonies. Authorities say the charges stem from a July 25th incident in which Copel allegedly engaged in conversations with an undercover deputy posing as a 15-year-old male from Sioux County. Investigators allege Copel attempted to arrange a meeting in Orange City for a sex act. The Sioux County Sheriff's Office says the investigation was conducted online. The Sheldon Police Department assisted with the case. August 24th will be the first day of classes in many Iowa school districts, and one expert suggests parents should start now with helping their kids shift to getting up earlier each morning.

0: Julie Trout is a nurse practitioner at Van Deese Medical Center in Webster City and says bedtimes need to be pushed back a little at a time.
1: We don't need to go from an 11 p.m. bedtime to, you know, a 7 p.m. bedtime, but can we adjust that gradually? You know, in my house, we're doing an hour a week kind of earlier to get back on track, or 30 minutes earlier to just help adjust and make it so that when that first day of school does come, it's not such a shock.
0: Drought also suggests practicing the morning and after school routines.
1: If you have children that are at home alone after school or need to walk to the bus by themselves or need to come home from the bus stop, things like that, it's a great opportunity to just walk them through what that routine is going to look like and talk about it, you know, discuss kind of what the expectations are for the children, just to hopefully create the best opportunity for success heading into a new school year.
0: She says it's often recommended children get 8 to 12 hours of rest nightly as they prepare for classes to resume. It's Community Days in Everly. Saturday activities include kids' games, a classic car show, and, according to Fire Chief Brian Call, a meal and street dance.
2: 5 to 7, we do a meal in our fire station. Oh. Then then 8 o'clock, 8 to midnight, we have a band out of Des Moines called Hold On. They do play up around the area. They play up at Grand Falls quite a bit. So that's from 8 to midnight. And it's $10 to get in for people over 21 and $5 for kids under 21. And it's right in front of the fire station.
0: The Everly Fire Association will be showing off the new brush truck that past fundraisers have helped purchase.
2: It is an F-550 crew cab. It holds 400 gallons of water. It's got a 23-horse pump on it. It's mainly going to be used for grass fires. Then we're going to set it up to go on car accidents. It'll have some extrication tools on it. It's got front nozzles on it. And then there's a crosswalk in the back that a guy can walk from side to side. It's pretty nice. It's a pretty nice truck.
0: Sunday activities at Everly Community Days include a community church service and pancake breakfast. And the Spencer Family YMCA is offering multiple opportunities for area residents to get involved this fall. YMCA Executive Director Nathan Prenslow says families should be aware of upcoming registration deadlines for several youth programs, including flag football, volleyball, cheerleading, dance, and gymnastics.
3: The deadline for that's coming around the corner. So our deadline is actually going to be August 16th.
4: Okay.
3: So that's coming up pretty close.
4: Yeah.
3: So you can still register. Not to say that you can't register after August 16th. There's actually going to be a late fee for that too.
4: Okay.
3: So don't forget about signing up for that if you're interested.
0: In addition to new youth programming, the YMCA is also preparing for its annual Chip-In for the Kids golf tournament. The event helps benefit the organization's Strong Community campaign.
3: And that provides financial assistance for people that might not be able to pay full payment in their membership, or like the programs that we talked about just before, just gives them an opportunity to be a part of the YMCA, because at RY, we don't want to turn people away. We want everybody to be a part of it.
0: Brenslow says they are looking for volunteers for the YMCA's Nutty Bar stands during the upcoming Clay County Fair.
3: So we have our Nutty Bar stands, and so we're always looking for volunteers for that. It's a great thing to do with your families or your company or whatever it is. You get a free ticket to go into the fair, you work your shift, and then you have the rest of the day to do it.
0: The YMCA is also offering a back-to-school promotion featuring 10% off memberships, along with a free 7-day trial pass for prospective members. More information on programs, volunteer opportunities, and memberships are available at SpencerYMCA.org. For more news, visit Northwest Iowa Now. I'm Anthony Gonzalez.
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4: Bay Country 107.7 live, a Doppler forecast. There's a slight chance of showers with a possible thunderstorm. Mostly cloudy with a high of 81. Tonight, showers and thunderstorms likely. Then becoming partly cloudy with a low of 64. Tomorrow, partly sunny with a high of 77. Tomorrow night, clear with a low of 55. Monday, sunny with a high of 79. Monday night, a chance of showers with a possible thunderstorm. Mostly cloudy with a low of 62. See weather anytime at BayCountry107.7.com.

0: Big Country 107.7. 15th day, smack dab in the middle of August. Crops look great in our broadcast area, but it never fails. Clay County Fair Week, I come to work in the dark, and then I go home in the afternoon or early evening, and then I see that beans are already turning. So harvest is right around the corner. And are you guys ready? There's a page on our website called Harvest Ready, brought to you by Cooperative Energy, Stateline Cooperative, Field and Ag Company, and Tri-State Grain Conditioning. 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

Sam Hunt on Big Country 107.7. Are you the dinner manager at your house? We'll talk about who plans the meals in just a few. Right now, here's Kanan Smith.

0: It's brand new from Kane Brown. It's called Woman on Big Country 107.7. And is the woman the one that normally plans the meal at your home? This might not be a surprise to many of you, but according to a survey, 8 in 10 households have a dinner manager. That's the one parent who takes charge of meal planning, shopping, and cooking. A survey of 2,000 parents, this is in the United States, found that moms are more likely to say they fill that role, with 71% deciding what the family eats each week, compared with 58% of dads. And it's a surprisingly time-consuming job. Parents spend an average of 115 minutes a day on dinner operation, from deciding what to make, to making it, to cleaning it up. The mental load can also be stress, guilt, and burnout. Also, many parents say they feel proud and satisfied, however, by providing meals for their families. So here's the average time spent daily on meal-related tasks, according to the survey. Preparing and cooking the meal, 29 minutes. Shopping for your ingredients, 27 minutes. Cleaning up, 22 minutes. Deciding what to make, which is the worst of the entire part, 18 minutes. Creating a grocery list, 19 minutes. So yes, 115 minutes of work for 15 minutes of somebody saying, "Can I have something else?"
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2: 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Farmers markets are chock full right now, so make sure you check those out. The produce is incredible this summer. Up at the lakes, you've got one in Arnold's Park, of course, in Spirit Lake. Here in Spencer at the South Tee, so I know those are going on this morning. Park is a busy weekend. Always great concerts. They put the comedian last night in the Roof Garden, but this point in time, Hairball is scheduled to be on stage at Preservation Plaza tonight. And who doesn't love Hairball? They provide a lot of energy and a lot of fun on stage, that's for sure. But still lots of fun summer activities going on in the broadcast area this weekend. Get out and enjoy.

0: It's a barefoot blue jean night. Jake Owen, Big Country, 107.7. Doing some prep work, getting ready for this year's Clay County Fair. One of the things that we do is hand out recipes. We started this as a tradition years ago, back when there was a cooking show on News Radio 1240 KICD. And so this year, we're celebrating America. Taste of America's favorites, 250 years of family favorites. If you've got a family favorite that has been handed down or something your family absolutely loves, every time you get that recipe out, share that with us. If we use that in our handout, and we need 12 recipes all totaled up, if we use that in the handout, you'll win a pair of gate passes to this year's Clay County Fair. We need them by next Friday, so we got time to put them all together on our handouts to give away, and Fair will be here before we know it. They're all brought to you in part by Morley's Maple Syrup, Spencer Hy-Vee, also by Maxwell Food Equipment and Julie's Diner.
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7: Bay Country 107.7 live, a Doppler forecast. There's a slight chance of showers with a possible thunderstorm. Mostly cloudy with a high of 81. Tonight, showers and thunderstorms likely. Then becoming partly cloudy with a low of 64. Tomorrow, partly sunny, the high of 77. Tomorrow night, clear with a low of 55. Monday, sunny with a high of 79. Monday night, a chance of showers with a possible thunderstorm. Mostly cloudy with a low of 62. See weather anytime at BayCountry1077.com.

0: Wishing you well. Big Country 107.7. His name is Vincent Ross. Well, there's preseason football in the NFL happening this weekend, and I just read an article in Sports Illustrated. They are listing the 30 best NFL players of all time. So they're ranking them. The NFL founded 106 years ago in 1919, and lots of incredible players throughout the years. But they listed their top 30. I'll go through the top five. Numero uno, you guessed it. Tom Brady comes in at number one. Jerry Rice is two. Then it's Jim Brown, Lawrence Taylor, and Walter Payton. I was surprised a Viking like maybe Fran Tarkington didn't make the list, but he didn't make the top 30 cut. Who's your favorite player?
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Hope you get lonely tonight. Big Country 107.7 Cole Swindell. We still have tickets to give away to that show. Of course, he's kicking off the Clay County Fair on Saturday, September 12th with Ashley Cook and Melvin native Sean Mayer. Tickets are on sale right now. Now, next week, I'm going to give away tickets to Lee Greenwood. And then the following week, the last week in August, we'll have a sweepstakes online for you to register to win tickets to see Cole Swindell. All of those great shows are a part of our SMG concert series, which is brought to you in part by the Hen House, Wild Rose Casino and Resort, Mr. B's Flooring, Yingling Beer, and also by Builders Sharpening and Service. Music continues on a Saturday morning. Here's Dustin Lynch.

Craig Morgan, and that's what I love about Sunday. Big Country 107.7. I love that there's always somewhere to have a great breakfast on Sunday. Coming up tomorrow, Lakes Area Activity Senior Center does their breakfast from 8:30 till 12:30. Everyone's welcome. Free will donation, and they kind of mix it up a little bit. They do sausage gravy over biscuits. They've got a ham and cheese egg bake, a sausage and vegetable egg bake, a French toast bake, along with the cinnamon rolls and the caramel rolls and the whole nine yards. So under the water tower there in Spirit Lake, 8:30 till 12:30 tomorrow. Everly Days continuing on Sunday as well, and they will continue to do a pancake breakfast, and I believe that's going to be held at the fire station in

0: Everly. Yep, that's what it says. And that's from 9 until noon. And that'll feature Chris's Cake.
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So if you've got a celebration we want to commemorate, make sure I know that before 8:30. I was looking at a list of country stars and how long they've been married. Garth and Trisha have been married nearly 21 years. I didn't realize that they've been married that long. But I did get a charge out of Trisha. She was in an interview here a while back. And, you know, even though it looks like everything is perfect, she says, I want to be clear. We still annoy each other. And I liked hearing that because when you look at a couple like Garth and Trish, who have been together for a long time and seem so happy, you get the impression that they've somehow figured out how to never disagree. She says that is not the case at all. We're both very independent. We both think we have the best answer. We just learn how to agree to disagree. Maybe that's the secret to the perfect love. Here's music from Trisha Yearwood, Big Country 107.7.

0: Lainey Wilson, Phone Keys Wallet, Big Country 107.7. I'm Matt Groenewald. Hope you're having a good Saturday and a great weekend so far. It is August 15th today, and taking a look at our national holidays calendar for the day, it's National Leathercraft Day, and the versatility of leather has proven to be artistic and utilitarian since ancient times. Some of the most durable and usable products come from leather. It's also Lemon Meringue Pie Day today, and the meringue was perfected in the 17th century. Meanwhile, lemon meringue pie, as we know it today, was developed in the 19th century. It's also National Relaxation Day, encouraging us to slow down and unwind. It's Check the Chip Day, a day to check on your pet's microchips and make sure they're working and up to date. It's also I Love Cowboys and Cowgirls Day. And the dawn of cowboys and cowgirls started with the Spanish, who brought cattle raising traditions and horses to the Americas back in the 1500s. The term cowboy, which is the English translation of the Spanish word for vaquero, first appeared in 1725. It's also National Failures Day, dedicated to examining past failures and using them to help you achieve success. And it's Chant at the Moon Day today. So there are your national holidays for August 15th. We'll check your forecast next.
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9: Big Country 107.7 live, a Doppler forecast. There's a slight chance of showers with a possible thunderstorm. Mostly cloudy with a high of 81. Tonight, showers and thunderstorms likely. Then becoming partly cloudy with a low of 64. Tomorrow, partly sunny with a high of 77. Tomorrow night, clear with a low of 55. Monday, sunny with a high of 79. Monday night, a chance of showers with a possible thunderstorm. Mostly cloudy with a low of 62. See weather anytime at BigCountry107.7.com.

0: That's Hardy with MacArthur on Big Country 107.7. 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

0: Blake Shelton let him in anyway. 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

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SMG's Prices Are Right is back at this year's Clay County Fair. 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
5: Bay Country 107.7 live, a Doppler forecast. There's a slight chance of showers with a possible thunderstorm. Mostly cloudy with a high of 81. Tonight, showers and thunderstorms likely. Then becoming partly cloudy with a low of 64. Tomorrow, partly sunny with a high of 77. Tomorrow night, clear with a low of 55. Monday, sunny with a high of 79. Monday night, a chance of showers with a possible thunderstorm. Mostly cloudy with a low of 62. See weather anytime at BayCountry107.7.com.

0: Her name is Alexandra Kay. That's called Straight for the Heart on Big Country 107.7. 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
1: ABC News, I'm Mike Dubusky. Hawaii is bracing for Tropical Storm Lala to make landfall today, with some concerned it could strengthen into a Category 1 hurricane in the next few hours. Heavy rain and mudslides are a major concern there. In Indonesia today, search and rescue crews digging and cutting through rubble following a powerful magnitude 7.7 earthquake plus a series of aftershocks. At least 47 people have been confirmed dead there. Luigi Mangione pled guilty to stalking charges in New York yesterday in the case of the shooting death of UnitedHealthcare CEO Brian Thompson. ABC News legal contributor Brian Buckmeyer.
2: The argument that the state is making is that stalking someone across state lines, planning it out, and killing them is very different than just intentionally killing someone and doing so.
1: New York State prosecutors say they plan to move ahead with their case against Mangione following this federal guilty plea. This is ABC News.
3: Las Vegas was built for stars. And on August 22nd, two of boxing's biggest take center stage. Raleigh Romero never follows the script.
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8: I'm Anthony Gonzalez with your Week in Review. A 67-year-old Escherville man with dementia was located in a ravine after a four-hour search by multiple law enforcement agencies and volunteers Saturday. Gary Burkholder was reported missing by his family at 8:40 a.m. Escherville police, fire, and ambulance crews, and the Emmett County Emergency Management and Sheriff's Department started searching yards, buildings, and vehicles in a wide area, since it was unknown which way he might have walked. Two drones were also deployed. A search crew saw the top of Burkholder's head in a washout near West North 6th Street and West 6th Avenue North shortly after noon. He was examined by medical professionals at the scene and returned to his family. Police Chief Brent Shadow thanks the public for their help, especially those who offered access to their personal security camera footage. The Milford Fire Department was dispatched to a working fire in a garage near the high school late Sunday afternoon. Fire Chief Jim Carpenter tells KICD News it was doused quickly and there's no obvious cause.
9: We got paged to 1412 10th Street for a unattached garage on fire. We have no reason for it to be on fire. People hadn't been in it for quite a while. Luckily, a passerby spotted it and called it in. Neighbor shot a fire extinguisher at it. Didn't have a lot of luck. We got here quick and the guys got after it and did pretty good on it.
8: The fire department was at the scene for about an hour. The Dickson County Assessor's website lists the owner of 1412 10th Street as Benley Limited Liability Company. The Iowa Department of Natural Resources says their most recent survey found the number of gizzard shad in the Iowa Great Lakes is up. Fisheries biologist Andrew Carlson says the fish have been in the Little Sioux River drainage to the south, but until recently had not moved as far north as the lakes.
10: Last year, we observed gizzard shad at the Narrows in East Okoboji. This year, we observed them in the same location and in greater numbers. We also saw them at the north end of East Okoboji Lake by the fish hatchery.
8: Gizzard shad eats zooplankton in the lakes that other more desirable species rely on.
10: It's a potential concern, but it's certainly not something negative that we've seen so far.
8: The positive is smaller gizzard shad can be a food source for the top game fish.
10: perfect forage for largemouth bass, for walleyes. A lot of fishing baits are meant to mimic shad.
8: The DNR has been doing shoreline surveys on Spear Lake, East Okoboji, and West Okoboji at fixed standardized sites every year since 1989. After 3 years of research, discussions, and planning, the Spirit Lake School Board hired an architect in June to address the perceived deficiencies on campus. At the elementary school, the gymnasium and existing first through fourth grade wedge-shaped rooms would be demolished and replaced with larger rectangle-shaped classrooms. Principal Jessica Vancura says the modern spaces would facilitate better learning.
11: We don't necessarily need more square footage. We just need to use the square footage we have smarter and better. And so that's what this new addition will really look at.
8: Beck Engineering also proposed new construction at the high school with a new two-story science and math wing, where the old circular library now sits. High school principal Casey O'Rourke says that would also improve the environment for students.
12: The Shuhart Circle is a circular arena that has classes on the outside, and so the inside of the circle you can't do much with. It's just open, but yet that's the majority of the Shuhart Circle. And we can move rooms in there to add, to make smaller rooms or bigger rooms, but the space, just a lot of the space in there just goes unused. And so we want to use the space. We need some natural lighting. There's no natural light in those classrooms, and we would love to bring some natural light into those learning areas.
8: Industrial tech classes, currently held in a remote building on the north end of campus, would then be brought into an existing science wing. The potential upgrades at the Spirit Lake schools would also include three new classrooms at the middle school and a field house or bubble for indoor sporting activities west of the football field. The preliminary cost would be $28.5 million at the elementary, $24.5 million at the high school, $4.2 million at the middle school, $13 million for the indoor sports complex, and $5.7 million for a second bus barn and updates to the baseball, softball, and football fields. School Board President Jeremy Mao hopes the public reviews the plans, tours the schools, and then shows up to offer opinions at a public hearing next Wednesday night. If any potential bond issue would go before Spirit Lake School District voters in November, paperwork and a petition with 160 signatures must be presented to the Dickson County Auditor's Office by August

0: 6. The Palo Alto County Board of Supervisors unanimously denied conditional use permits for 2 proposed livestock hog nurseries on Tuesday. The projects, proposed by GW Livestock, would include a 4,000-head pig nursery and a 9,999-head pig nursery in Sections 4 and 24 of Lost Island Township. Both proposals were reviewed by the Palo Alto County Planning and Zoning Commission on Monday, August 10th, where numerous residents voiced concerns about the developments.
1: There just seems something so wrong with that.
2: I don't know why we should have to absorb that hardship just so that he can try to make his living.
3: Where does putting a cost on residents in one spot that are well established, if that is worth more than the one person that can put it someplace else and still have the same income coming in?
0: The proposed facilities meet the Iowa DNR's resource setback requirements, but do not comply with the county's good neighbor policy, which contains stricter standards. Because of that conflict, the Planning and Zoning Commission recommended denial of both applications. Grant Westergaard of GW Livestock defended the applications.
4: I'm trying to control it, and I'm also trying to grow as a young farmer, but there's not a lot of cattle barns going up with the price of cattle, and I'm choosing to grow in the pig industry in Palo Alto County.
0: Following discussion, supervisors voted unanimously to deny both conditional use permits. Although the county denied the permits, the projects may still have a path forward under state law because they still meet Iowa DNR requirements. Supervisors also discussed potential next steps, including the possibility of appealing the permits at the state level. The Clay County Board of Supervisors has delayed action on proposed moratoriums for data centers, commercial wind energy projects, utility-scale solar developments, and battery energy storage systems. The board ultimately voted to table off 4 moratorium resolutions to allow supervisors additional time to review the language and continue discussions on potential zoning ordinance updates. And members of the Milford community gathered for a groundbreaking ceremony marking the start of the Harvest Hills Residential Development Project Tuesday. Milford Mayor Bob Clark said he's excited to see the development become a reality.
5: You know, it's just been phenomenal now to see its reality and grounds are being broke.
0: Developer Doug Holzrichter of Imagine Milford says construction is expected to begin later this month.
6: It's scheduled right now to begin on August 24th. We have a lot of earthwork to do, then the infrastructure, water, sewer, storm, detention. And we expect everything but paving to be done this year.
0: Those interested in learning more about the Harvest Hills project can contact Mike Jensen with Jensen Real Estate for additional information. For more news, visit Northwest Iowa Now. I'm Anthony Gonzalez.
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10: 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Time now for area funeral announcements. Memorial services for 68-year-old Judith Ann Carney Christensen will be held tomorrow at 3:30 to 6 o'clock with visitation at 1 to 2:30 at Gabriel Park in Sioux Rapids. The Slayfert Funeral Home of Sioux Rapids is in charge of the arrangements for 68-year-old Judith Ann Carney Christensen. Services for 85-year-old Linda Conlin of Spencer, formerly of Ruthven, will be held Monday at Faith Lutheran Church in Spencer at 11 o'clock. Arrangements are being made by the Geelan Funeral Home for 85-year-old Linda Conlin of Spencer, formerly of Ruthven. A celebration of life for 71-year-old Kate Nelson of Milford will be held on Monday at 1 o'clock at the Turner Jenis Funeral Home in Milford. The Turner Jenis Funeral Home of Milford is in charge of the arrangements for 71-year-old Kate Nelson of Milford. Services for 87-year-old Beverly J. Hopkins of Pocahontas will be held on Monday at the Hope Church in Pocahontas. Powers Funeral Home of Pocahontas is handling the arrangements for 87-year-old Beverly J. Hopkins of Pocahontas. Services for 101-year-old Arla Westphalen of Hartley will be held on Wednesday at the Grace Fellowship Church in Hartley. The Sanborn and Hartley Funeral Homes are in charge of the arrangements for 101-year-old Arla Westphalen of Hartley. A celebration of life for 60-year-old Mark Paulson of Royal will be held on Tuesday at the Hartley Funeral Home Chapel in Hartley. The Sanborn and Hartley Funeral Homes are in charge of the arrangements for 60-year-old Mark Paulson of Royal. That has been a look at funeral announcements for today. Check them out online anytime at BigCountry1077.com or NorthwestIowaNow.com.
11: Las Vegas was built for stars. 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
10: 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Taking a look at weather for today. Thunderstorms are possible later this afternoon and evening as a boundary moves into the state as Canadian high pressure extends farther south. The potential for efficient rainfall producing storms will persist, but these storms should be more progressive with less chance for training of storms, so limiting the overall heavy rain threat. High pressure arrives on Sunday and should finally bring a dry day. At this point, Sunday does look drier as it moves into next week. A periodic shower and thunderstorm chances will continue to be possible. However, it appears that these will be more seasonal compared to the past week. Widespread showers and storms south of Interstate 80 will occur this morning to pose a flash flood threat. There will be a low and severe threat as well, with localized severe wind gusts possible. Taking a look at your live Doppler forecast for today, there is a slight chance of showers with a possible thunderstorm this afternoon. Mostly cloudy with a high of 81. Tonight, a 60% chance of showers and thunderstorms. Cloudy with a low of 64. For tomorrow, partly sunny with a high of 77. Tomorrow night, mostly clear with a low of 55. Monday, mostly sunny with a high of 79. Monday night, a 60% chance of showers and thunderstorms. Mostly cloudy with a low of 62. Tuesday, showers and thunderstorms likely, mostly cloudy with a high of 79. Tuesday night, showers and thunderstorms likely, mostly cloudy with a low of 58. Wednesday, partly sunny with a high of 73. Wednesday night, partly cloudy with a low of 52. Thursday, mostly sunny, 73. Thursday night, a chance of showers, partly cloudy with a low of 55. And Friday, partly sunny with a high of 77. Record high that was set in 1937, 102 degrees. Record low, 46 degrees, set back in 1923. 4-inch soil temperature as of this morning, 68 degrees. Sunrise this morning was at 6:26. Sunset this evening will be at 8:25. You can see the full forecast online anytime at BigCountry1077.com and NorthwestIowaNow.com.
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18: 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There's the count. We get a three count with the referee. There's the win by four.
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19: Spencer High School hosted their Fall Sports Activities Media Day on Friday. Northwest Iowa Now is able to speak with a number of the sports teams, and we will be rolling out those previews over the next few days. Today we'll start out with the Spencer Girls Tennis Team, a group that's already been in action for three different duels up to this point in the season. The Tigers return a lot after a team state qualifier last year and a doubles team that medaled at the state tournament. Spencer came in ranked preseason number 4. A member of that state tournament doubles team is Kennedy Grettinger, who talks about having that target on the Tigers' back this year as a top 5 team.
20: I mean, honestly, it's nice because everyone else thinks they can just come and upset us, but we just know that if we continue to play our game, that we're going to keep going.
19: Spencer is 3-0 at this point in the year with wins over Sargent, Bluff, Luton, Esterville, Lincoln Central, and Spirit Lake Okoboji. The thick of the Tigers' schedule is still ahead of them, including a big tournament down in Pella, where they're going to see some of the premier teams across the state of Iowa. Bryn Merchant is looking forward to that competition and talked about some of the team's goals for this year.
21: I'm really excited for Pella, and I think it's going to be great competition. And I'm really just excited to see how we all do against these higher competitions. And yeah, I think something we really need to focus on is putting the ball away sooner. That's something we've been doing in practice a lot, working on net play, especially in doubles, is trying to put the ball away sooner.
19: This will be the second year that girls tennis is a fall sport. While some schools are dealing with losing athletes, either one sport or the other, Spencer is encouraging dual sport athletes in the fall. The tennis team specifically has a number of dual sport athletes, including Dakota Lux. Lux says her coaches do a great job of preparing her to be good at both sports.
21: I just really enjoy playing with all my friends, and knowing that I have two coaches that make it easy to be able to play dual sports makes it a lot easier for me.
19: Jill Kabrick, a senior on the Spencer girls tennis team, talked about her personal goals, but also what the team is trying to achieve with as much experience and skill that they bring back from last year's state tournament team.
22: Personal goals is definitely just keeping a positive attitude, because I feel like that can really affect how I play. I feel like if I just keep a good attitude, it will help me better. For this season, we're really hoping to make it to state and see where we can get from there, because I feel like that's where we're going to see a lot of the best competition rather than surrounding schools and everyone, because they're a lot younger than us.
19: Spencer hosts the Dennis Price Invitational on Saturday. That is going to include Cherokee, Esterville, Lincoln Central, north of Sioux City, east of Sioux City, west of Sioux City, and Spirit Lake Okoboji. The Tulip City Tussie in Pella will be on August 22nd. The Siouxland Conference Girls Tennis Tournament is September 11th, and on September 12th, the Tigers head north into Minnesota, where they'll take on some premier Minnesota schools at the St. James Invite. That's a look at sports on KICD. For Northwest Iowa Now, I'm Stephen Cutler.
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Jason Aldean, Whiskey Drink, Big Country 107.7. I'm Matt Groenewald. Hope you're having a great Saturday. It is August 15th today. Let's kick it back through the years and see what's happened on August 15th throughout history. And it was on this day in 1620 when the Mayflower set sail from Southampton, England with 102 pilgrims. 1914, the American-built waterway across the Isthmus of Panama, connecting the Atlantic and Pacific Oceans, was inaugurated with the passage of the U.S. vessel Ancon, a cargo and passenger ship. 1947, India and Pakistan won their independence from Great Britain. 1961, 2 days after sealing off free passage between East and West Berlin with barbed wire, East German authorities begin building a wall, the Berlin Wall, to permanently close off access to the West. For the next 28 years, the heavily fortified Berlin Wall stood as the

0: most tangible symbol of the Cold War, a literal Iron Curtain dividing Europe. 1969, on this day, the Woodstock Music Festival opened in Bethel, New York. And in 2015, North Korea created its own time zone, moving its clocks back half an hour to Greenwich Mean Time plus 8.5. That's on this day in history for August 15th.
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1: Josh Ross, Hate How You Look, Big Country 107.7. NASCAR tonight here on the Big Country is the Cookout 400 from the Richmond Raceway. We'll start pre-race coverage at 5. Race time tonight, 6 o'clock. You can hear it here or watch it on USA and HBO Max. Here's Joe Nichols.

0: Hudson Westbrook painted you pretty. 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We've got music coming up from Tucker Wetmore, Ella Langley and Morgan Wallen, Hardy and Walker Hayes, plus a check on your forecast after this.
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5: The Country 107.7 live Doppler forecast. There's a slight chance of showers this afternoon and into the evening. We're expecting an overnight low of 64 tomorrow. Partly sunny with a high of 77 tomorrow night. Mostly clear with a low of 55. Monday, mostly sunny with a high of 79. Monday night, a 60% chance of showers and thunderstorms. Mostly cloudy with a low of 62. And Tuesday, a 60% chance of showers throughout the day. Mostly cloudy with a low of 58. See weather anytime at BigCountry107.7.com.

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1: Walker Hayes, AA, Big Country 107.7. Let's check into the Comedy Corner. And on today's Comedy Corner, good luck to all of you who are headed off to a new year of college. Here's comedian Nate Bargatze looking back at his experience.
2: I tried to go to college. I did attempt that. I went to a community college for 1 year and do not have one credit to show for it. That's worse than not going. I took all remedial classes, which remedial is basically when they're like, look, we have no idea how your high school that you leave. Yeah. We're shocked about it and we're going to look into it, but until then, here are some classes you can take that affect nobody. I took math as a class. Like, I literally bought a book and it said math on it. I took reading as well. Yeah. Yeah. I really did. I drove to that class. You know what that feels like? I've driven to a reading class. I'm not even an immigrant. I'm from here.
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I'm Matt Groenewald. 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
3: Bay Country 107.7 live, a Doppler forecast. There's a slight chance of showers with a possible thunderstorm. Mostly cloudy with a high of 81. Tonight, showers and thunderstorms likely. Then becoming partly cloudy with a low of 64. Tomorrow, partly sunny, the high of 77. Tomorrow night, clear with a low of 55. Monday, sunny with a high of 79. Monday night, a chance of showers with a possible thunderstorm. Mostly cloudy with a low of 62. See weather anytime at BayCountry107.7.com.

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3: The Country 107.7 Live Doppler forecast. There's a slight chance of showers this afternoon and into the evening. We're expecting an overnight low of 64 tomorrow. Partly sunny with a high of 77 tomorrow night. Mostly clear with a low of 55. Monday, mostly sunny with a high of 79. Monday night, a 60% chance of showers and thunderstorms. Mostly cloudy with a low of 62. And Tuesday, a 60% chance of showers throughout the day. Mostly cloudy with a low of 58. See weather anytime at BigCountry107.7.com.

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0: country am I in?
1: It doesn't matter. It's 5 o'clock somewhere.
0: It's always on 5 in Margaritaville, come to think of it.
1: Yeah, I heard that.
0: You've been there, haven't you?
1: Yes, sir.
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1: Bay Country 107.7 live at Doppler forecast. There's a slight chance of showers with a possible thunderstorm. Mostly cloudy with a high of 81. Tonight, showers and thunderstorms likely. Then becoming partly cloudy with a low of 64. Tomorrow, partly sunny with a high of 77. Tomorrow night, clear with a low of 55. Monday, sunny with a high of 79. Monday night, a chance of showers with a possible thunderstorm. Mostly cloudy with a low of 62. See weather anytime at BayCountry107.7.com.

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3: The following is a production of the Motor Racing Network, the voice of NASCAR.
5: For the second weekend in a row, the NASCAR Cup Series is ready to go short track racing. Tonight's playground, the three-quarter mile Richmond Raceway in the Commonwealth of Virginia. Richmond is a marquee track for the NASCAR Cup Series. It's a track that requires laser focus and a degree of finesse. The corners here are wide, providing drivers options. Those options, however, create a risk versus reward scenario with a price to be paid. Team Penske driver Ryan Blaney explains.
6: I've always thought the race has been won there the last handful of years, even further, like on the paint, on the very bottom. The best cars can do that, but you can make a lap time, a lane or two up the racetrack. But to me, it's always the further you move up, the more you wear your stuff out. And if you run on the bottom, you can kind of conserve your stuff a little bit more. So I don't know. I've always found the best pace where I was the best there last year was right on the line and trying to get my car to roll really fast. And you can make passes in the second or third, fourth lane. You had like 10 laps and then you were going to kind of struggle and you had to cool your stuff back down.
5: Ryan Blaney will lead a field of 37 to the green flag in the Cookout 400, live from Richmond Raceway in Virginia. Next.
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5: In 1953, NASCAR staged its first ever race at the Atlantic Rural Fairgrounds in Richmond, Virginia. Lee Petty won that race, and over the next eight decades, the name of the venue would change. The names of winning drivers would become numerous, creating a legacy that would play an integral role in NASCAR's history, known today as Richmond Raceway. Hello, everybody. Welcome to the capital of the Commonwealth of Virginia. Motor Racing Network is live and on the air with coverage of the Cookout 400. Mike Bagley, Alex Hayden, and two-time Richmond

0: Richmond winner. Todd Gordon with you topside, overlooking this three-quarter-mile Richmond layout. Alex, this track has gone through many evolutions over the years, leading us to the venue that will challenge these drivers here tonight.
1: Yeah, it will, Mike. These drivers are going to deal with an old, worn-out surface that will absolutely chew up the Goodyear tires. In practice yesterday, we saw lap times drop off in 20 consecutive laps, down to almost 2 full seconds a lap. But then they'll plateau. So that's going to open up all kinds of strategic opportunities for crew chiefs on the pit lane. So, Todd, how do you have success here?
2: Yeah, this is a crew chief's race. This is one where you have to execute in all aspects. But most importantly, you've got to excel in the cycle, getting yourself track position and working yourself forward, making sure you've got long run speed and you can work through that. But you've got to be able to execute the proper strategy to get yourself out front.
0: We will be focusing on the chase cutoff line tonight. With three races to go before the chase begins, Shane Van Gisbergen in 15th, plus 47. Austin Cindric on the cut line, plus 29. With Ryan Preece out by 29. Ross Chastain out by 47. Brad Keselowski out by 48. Alex, this could be a nerve-wracking night, depending on which side of the cut line you're on at the beginning, during, and after this race.
1: You're right, but there are points up for grabs at the end of stage number one. There's points up for grabs at the end of stage two, let alone the final points that are paid out at the final checkered flag that flies over 400 laps of racing tonight in the Cookout 400. You have to be able to maximize those. If you're Preece at 29 out or Chastain or Keselowski, you're not out of the game yet.
2: No, you're not, and especially Ryan Preece. He's starting sixth today, and he's chasing Austin Cindric, who's starting 23rd, and beyond that, Shane Van Gisbergen, who's starting 31st. A great opportunity to score stage points in stage one, can close that gap even closer and get yourself where you can continue to push pressure.
0: How mindful would you be tonight, depending on where you are on that chase cutoff line, knowing that time is precious in this season?
2: Well, we saw that in the truck race earlier today, that we saw the 18 truck of Tyler Ankrum actually run the strategy of Stuart Friesen, who he was trying to chase and get in a position. He put himself in a position. You're aware of those things. We've got three races to go here in the Cup Series, a little bit less of that, but you're still maximizing your opportunity to score points today.
0: Coming up on NASCAR Live Race Day, Austin Dillon is going for his third straight win here at Richmond. Chris Wilner will visit with him. We'll celebrate 80 years of racing here at Richmond Raceway. Todd will be back with the progressive keys to the race, and we'll head trackside to visit with the drivers as they get ready to roll in tonight's Cookout 400.
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0: Tonight's race will be 400 laps, 300 miles. Stage breaks will come at laps 70 and 230. From Richmond Raceway, this is the Motor Racing Network, the voice of NASCAR.
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1: Dylan right on the bottom of the racetrack in turn one. He's got a couple of lap cars ahead of him and absolutely no need to deal with them at all. He'll close in on the lap machine, just following his tire tracks. Dylan for the checkered flag.
2: Off turn number four, Joey Aycock puts the checkered flag in the air. Austin Dillon wins the Cookout 400 at Richmond Raceway.
3: Now, back to Mike Bagley.
0: That's how it sounded 1 year ago when Austin Dillon scored his second consecutive win here at Richmond Raceway. Welcome back to NASCAR Live Race Day. Chris Wilner sat down with a Richard Childress Racing driver earlier this week to discuss what it's going to take to go three in a row tonight under the lights.
4: Chatting with Austin Dillon, who's fresh off a top 10 at Iowa Speedway last weekend, 10th place to be in fact. So Austin, with two top 10s in the last four races for you and this three team, what's the momentum buildup been like for you guys now going into a place that you're awfully good at, Richmond, this weekend?
5: Yeah, no, I think we're excited about the momentum that we've built. Iowa was circled on the map early on because we knew it was the week before Richmond, and we want a good qualifying effort at Richmond, and we feel like going out late helps you there. So we were able to accomplish a solid weekend, which sets us up nicely to try and go three-peat at Richmond, go back to back to back, and you know, just trying to recreate what we've done the last 2 years as far as our car, and really working diligently to try and make it feel the same for the driver, and hopefully we can do that.
4: Before we get to Richmond, you mentioned Iowa, you know, was a place circled, and obviously this stretch of the season is really important for you guys. But how important was the off week going into Iowa as far as the prep and everything that you guys wanted to do to make sure that these final three or four races were you know, where you guys need to be at?
5: Yeah, no, just the rejuvenation of the off weekend for the guys. I mean, getting a break. I mean, it's been a grind for us. We haven't been where we want to be performance-wise all year, and trying to refocus and circle the opportunities we have coming up. We know we can run good at Richmond. We know we can run good at Iowa. New Hampshire was good for us last year. So looking at it, and you really got to circle some of those tracks that you feel good at. And I think for Chevrolet, the C1 body style, the short track package, has been better. We've been more competitive in it than the C3. You know, we're working hard at Chevrolet to try and get caught up, and it seems like in that package, I feel more competitive.
4: What translates from Iowa to a place like Richmond? I mean, I know Iowa is its own kind of animal. You know, we call it a short track. It kind of races like a small intermediate, but also Richmond is so unique in the way it's laid out too. So, you know, obviously a positive result at Iowa, what kind of translates to the Richmond package?
5: Yeah, you know, I used to think they really didn't correlate a whole lot, but I think the biggest thing I noticed this past week was just from the old asphalt getting to the patch, I noticed some of the yaw moment that you have at Richmond as you turn into the corner. The angles into the corner can be similar. And when you run the bottom, I think it's closer to Richmond. The higher you run is not really conducive to being the same, but there's tendencies that you make at Iowa that you can at Richmond.
4: So yeah, let's talk about Richmond. Winning the last two. The last driver, by the way, to win three consecutive was Bobby Allison back in 82 and 83. So you could have an opportunity to do something pretty special this weekend. But you mentioned kind of the way it drives, but just over the last couple of years, what has specifically you or this three team figured out about the drivability of your car versus everybody else's? Because I think the last couple of years we've pointed just the way it turns off the corner, it's unlike anybody else has really been able to figure out. So what have you been able to kind of figure out over the course of the last few years about this place that you kind of hit the nail on the head?
5: Man, I don't know. I feel like I have a pretty good feel for what I need in the car. We go to the simulator, we do some runs, and I'm pretty adamant on what I'm looking for. So I guess I'm giving good feedback to the guys, and then they then in return

0: deliver what we need. And that track is, you know, it's all about trying to manage tire heat and tire energy. The way I approach it has just worked out over the long runs. And then last year we were able to take off on short runs too. So we've always been pretty solid there in the long run. And we've mixed a little bit of short run speed in there, and it's worked out. Last year was definitely probably the most dominant we have been. We got to make it better because, you know, these other teams are going to come out there slinging. They're going to see the data, the line, the everything that we're doing. So everybody just gets better every year. So there's not much of an advantage out there ever. You just got to put it all together and hope it works out.
1: And then just take us into the mindset going into this kind of stretch run, obviously with Richmond and New Hampshire and then Daytona, which we all know you guys are always a threat. But being where you're at, 144 points back, you gained 25 over the weekend, finishing 10th. I mean, how do you guys view these final three races? I mean, still in the ball game, but I guess there's really no room for errors. So how do you guys kind of approach these next three races?
0: Well, I think we want to go get a win by the end of the year. If we could do that, it'd be great for Chevrolet. It'd be great for RCR. You know, we've fought through a lot of adversity this year, losing Kyle, and solid runs is what we're focused on, making sure that we're setting up for a good following year, and just trying to learn as much as we can before the end of the season, and trying to win. We want to win. We want to get to victory lane because points just follow that. If you can get to victory lane, you don't have to worry about points.
2: 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And if you're curious, the last driver to win three in a row here at Richmond was Bobby Allison. And he did it in the 1982 and 1983 racing seasons.
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4: Alan Kulwicki out of turn number four, the new Winston Cup champion. He does it across the line.
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1: Clint Bowyer's getting away from Kyle Busch and Mark Martin.
2: Kyle Busch under fire for Mark Martin. That's the battle for second. Wheel to wheel, they race off the end of the back straightaway as Clint Bowyer sneaks in and steals one here tonight at Richmond.
3: Sometimes it's all about being in the right place at the right time. That is the case for Clint Bowyer as he wins the Crown Royal 400 at Richmond.
0: Now, back to Mike Bagley.
2: That's how it sounded May 3rd, 2008. Clint Bowyer scooting away to victory after Kyle Busch and Dale Earnhardt Jr. tangled in Turn 3. That is just one of many memorable moments in the now 80 years history of this very racetrack. Susie Armstrong is here to help us celebrate eight decades of racing at Richmond Raceway.
0: For 80 years, Richmond Raceway has been a part of the history of American motorsports. The story began in 1946 when racing came to the Richmond Fairgrounds. What began as a local racing venue would eventually become one of NASCAR's most historic facilities. In 1953, NASCAR's Premier Series came to Richmond for the first time, with Lee Petty winning the inaugural event. Since 1955, Richmond has hosted at least one NASCAR Cup Series race every year, establishing a continuity that few tracks in the sport can match. The track itself has evolved along with NASCAR. The original half-mile configuration, which dated back to the track's pre-NASCAR days, was eventually replaced by the three-quarter-mile layout that defines Richmond today. Through those changes, the character of the racing remained distinctive. Richmond has always required drivers to balance speed with patience, manage their equipment over long distances, and make the right decisions when the outcome of a race can change in a matter of laps. Some of NASCAR's most accomplished drivers have built significant portions of their careers at Richmond. Richard Petty remains the winningest Cup Series driver at the track, with 13 victories, including seven consecutive wins between 1970 and 1973.
4: And Richard Petty will be getting that checkered flag this time around. And here comes Richard Petty off the fourth turn. The checkered flag is out. Richard Petty wins the Richmond 500, the seventh annual Richmond 500. Richard Lee Petty of Randleman, North Carolina, with victory number 165 in the book. Nine out of the past 10 races here at Richmond, and victory number 13 here at Richmond.
0: Bobby Allison recorded seven Richmond victories, while other champions and future champions have used this track as the setting for important milestones in their careers. Richmond has also provided the backdrop for some of the most memorable individual moments in NASCAR history. In 1984, Virginia native Ricky Rudd won at his home track just 1 week after a serious crash at Daytona.
5: Ricky Rudd, he's not going to press it now. He's sandwiched in behind late speed ahead of Cale Yarborough. Waltrip's not a factor as Ricky Rudd takes his time in turn three and four.
6: Here's Ricky Rudd out of turn number four, will come down to the line, take the checkered flag, and win the Miller 400. His first win ever here at the Richmond Fairground Raceway. He waved to the crowd.
0: In 1999, rookie Tony Stewart scored his first Cup Series victory, leading 333 of 400 laps.
7: Tony Stewart for the last time up into turns three and four.
8: In just his 25th start in the NASCAR Winston Cup Series, Tony Stewart is a winner.
0: As the sport entered the 21st century, Richmond continued to produce moments that reached beyond the race itself. Rivalries, championship implications, milestone victories, and unexpected winners have all become a part of the track's history. In 2013, an incident involving Michael Waltrip Racing became one of the most consequential moments in NASCAR's modern playoff history, ultimately changing the championship field.
9: Ryan Newman keeping that car glued to the bottom of the racetrack. No lap traffic to tend to, at least for the moment. Another 10, maybe 12 car lengths ahead to the Ryan Truex machine.
10: And we got trouble right here on the front straightaway. Clint Bowyer has spun and has brought out our fifth Service Master Clean caution of the night. And if you're Ryan Newman, you have got to be saying to yourself, you have got to be kidding me. He was on his way to victory lane.
0: In the final race before the playoffs, Clint Bowyer brought out a yellow after his late spin. A NASCAR investigation led the sanctioning body to remove Martin Truex Jr., then Boyer's teammate at Michael Waltrip Racing and the beneficiary of the spin, from the postseason. After NASCAR officials found MWR attempted to manipulate the outcome of a race, Brian Newman was added in, and NASCAR later added Jeff Gordon as a 13th driver. In 2016, Carl Edwards and Kyle Busch battled aggressively for the lead, with Edwards moving Busch to take the victory.
11: Diving deep into the corner, here comes Carl Edwards. He is there, corner panel alongside. The question is, does he have enough to get off the turn? No, Kyle will keep it. One final shot. Carl Edwards to the bottom of the racetrack, and Kyle will block him.
7: Contact is made. Carl into the back of Kyle, knocks him up the banking. Carl Edwards is going to win. A surprise ending to the Toyota Owners 400. Carl Edwards and his teammate Kyle Busch, as predicted, letting it all hang out, and Carl gets the win.
0: More recent history has added another generation of important Richmond moments. Kyle Busch swept both Cup Series races at Richmond in 2018, becoming only the sixth driver in the modern era to accomplish the feat. In 2022, Kevin Harvick became the first driver to win consecutive races in NASCAR's next-gen era, following his victory at Michigan with a win at Richmond. In 2024, Richmond hosted its first Easter Cup Series race since 1989, with NASCAR making history by beginning a points-paying oval race on wet-weather tires. Denny Hamlin ultimately won in overtime. And in 2024 and 2025, Austin Dillon added another chapter by winning consecutive summer races at Richmond, with the 2025 victory coming after Dillon led 107 laps, including the final 49.
11: Joey Logano leads back to three.
12: Here comes Austin Dillon. He gets in the back of Joey Logano. Logano spins to the bottom. Denny Hamlin, he gets collected by Dillon. Checkered flag is out. Austin Dillon wins, and a thriller in the Cookout 400.
0: These moments represent more than individual victories. Together, they tell the history of a racetrack that has remained a constant presence through NASCAR's evolution. Now, 80 years after racing first came to this property, Richmond Raceway celebrates its place in NASCAR history. 8 decades of competition, generations of drivers, thousands of laps, and countless memories shared by the people who have made Richmond part of their lives. The history of Richmond Raceway is the history of NASCAR itself. And after 80 years, that history continues every time the engines start and the green flag falls.
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16: 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The Daytona 500 is underway.
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16: Brad Keselowski up off of the corner. Ryan Blaney with a charge. Checkered flag is out. Ryan Blaney wins.
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2: Coming up, we're heading trackside to talk to some of the drivers as we get set to go here tonight in the capital of the Commonwealth. From Richmond Raceway, this is the Motor Racing Network, the voice of NASCAR.
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1: Welcome back to Richmond Raceway. Kind of get down to the start of the Cookout 400. Driver introductions are underway. Let's go trackside, get right in the middle of it, and we will start with the pole sitter. Ryan Blaney, for the second consecutive week, will start on the pole. He started on the pole, finished third last week at Iowa. He finished third here last year. Many feel Ryan Blaney will be a factor to win this race tonight. Ryan Blaney is with Steve Post of Halstead, Pennsylvania.
2: Mike, that was a 121.485 mile per hour lap around the racetrack. Ryan Blaney, Ryan, very quick on that qualifying lap, though. I know you ran a little bit longer in practice. Just what's your sense as far as what you have for a longer run here tonight?
3: Yeah, I felt okay in practice yesterday. You know, and obviously a good lap in qualifying. Change a lot this evening. You know, temps is going to be a lot different from yesterday. 3 o'clock full sun practice to, you know, after the first stage of tonight's race, it's going to get full shade. So just trying to adjust towards it, and hopefully we can do that correctly.
2: Statistically, this has not been a good track for you, although third last year, winning the pole position. What have you learned recently, and what's been the key to some recent light at the end of the tunnel here at Richmond?
3: Yeah, my track record is not stellar here at all. We've worked really hard, you know, the last handful of years to try to get better here, and, you know, Joey runs really strongly here, no matter what car it was. So just trying to sponge off of him and try to pick his brain about, you know, certain things about this place to try to make our group better. And Jonathan Hassler's done a really good job of trying to, you know, mold, you know, what the car needs to what I kind of do. So we've worked really closely on that, which has been good. So hopefully we can keep creeping in on it.
2: Creeping in on it, that's for sure. He'll do it from the pole position here this evening. That's Ryan Blaney.
1: If you were to ask Chase Briscoe for a list of his favorite tracks, he would be very quick to tell you that Richmond Raceway would not be on it. However, he qualified second here yesterday. Perhaps maybe it's a tide-turning opportunity for Chase and this three-quarter miler. Let's get the thoughts of Chase Briscoe with Jason Toy of Barboursville, West Virginia.
4: Takes a big old swig of water here, hanging out with his son as he gets ready to roll here at Richmond. Interesting stat, 19 times Joe Gibbs Racing has gone to victory lane here at the Richmond Raceway. What do you got to do to make it 20 from starting on the front row?
5: I got to at least get a top 10 here. That's what I've never done before. So, yeah, I feel good about it, honestly. It's the most comfortable I've felt ever at Richmond before, and just put a lot of work in, truthfully, trying to get better at this place. So, yeah, yesterday was a great start. It was pretty good in practice and obviously qualified on the front row there. So, yeah, I feel like our Bass Pro Shops Tracker Toyota was competitive for sure. Just got to stay in the game. There's a lot that can change here. You know, your car can be really good on the short run or long run, and obviously the green flag pit stops, one caution can completely change the race. So hopefully we can just execute. You know, all the pit stops are going to be important, and yeah, I feel like our car should be able to be up there in the mix. It's just going to come down to the execution piece, and hopefully we can do that.
4: Speaking of change, this race will go from the sunlight into the nighttime here. How much will this track change, and how do you guys adjust on the adjustability in that race car?
5: Yeah, it'll definitely change a lot. You know, just the tire wear, I think, will change a little bit, too, just as it cools off at night. So, yeah, this place will go through a lot of different transitions. You know, the groove, I think, will stay pretty bottom dominant, especially for the best guys. I think while the sun's out, you might see the top come in there for a little bit, but I don't know if that'll stay once we get into the full nighttime. So, yeah, I don't know. We'll see. I'm normally not the guy to ask when we come to Richmond, but hopefully, you know, we'll get it figured out and can be up there at the end.
4: Chase Briscoe starts things out on the outside of the front row.
1: The last time Josh Berry started in the top five in a NASCAR Cup Series race was back at Martinsville Speedway back in March. His car has good speed tonight. He's got a great starting spot. He'll roll off third, and he's with Steve Post.
2: Now starting in the third spot, Josh, how good is your race car as you get ready to go 400 laps around Richmond here tonight?
6: Yeah, I feel good about it. Obviously, you know, had good fire off and qualified well. Built a little free on the longer run in practice, but felt like we kind of know what we needed to do there, and it's just going to be about making the adjustments and, you know, being set up for the nighttime here tonight. So I love coming here. You know, it's a great track for me, and I feel like we've done a good job so far. Just need to stay with the track tonight. It's going to cool off and hopefully keep our track position on pit road, and I think we'll have a shot at it.
2: Seventh in Indianapolis, fourth at Iowa last week. Just describe a little bit what it's like to have some momentum going here with this Wood Brothers Ford.
6: Yeah, it feels good. I mean, I feel like there's been a lot of races this year where we've had good cars and just got swept up in stuff that, you know, we didn't have any involvement in. So it's been nice to have two smooth weekends, and hoping to make it a third one here tonight. We've done a good job so far, and just kind of capitalize on this momentum and hopefully have a good night tonight. Set ourselves up again for New Hampshire. Obviously, had a great car there last year, so it's a good couple weeks for us.
2: Good couple weeks, that's for sure. That's Josh Berry. He starts third.
1: Ryan Preece will start in the sixth position tonight. Ryan is the first driver below the Chase cut line. He currently is out by 29 points with three races to go to make it into Chase territory. Let's get his thoughts back to Jason.
4: We talk about good tracks. He's got a great qualifying effort here, too. Runs pretty well. Next week, New Hampshire, I know you're looking forward to getting back up there, too. So 29 down below. Are you watching the points as this race goes on, or do you not want to know anything about it?
7: I mean, at the end of the day, if you get a lot of stage points and you finish well, that usually takes care of a lot of things. So, Derek and the boys made some good adjustments, good decisions coming into Richmond this week. And I feel like the Castrol Ford Mustang Dark Horse will be just fine. And we'll be competitive and try to put ourselves in position for the end.
4: You guys at RFK Racing have a really good notebook when it comes to this racetrack. What about the transition here from daytime into nighttime here and keeping up with it?
7: Yeah, that's a great question. And to be honest with you, when the sun goes down, this place certainly changes. And I was just joking with Austin. Stage two, his car really comes alive. So it's been the conversation of the week for sure, is trying to make sure that we qualify well, manage stage one, but make sure we keep up the track and try and keep that track position.
4: A lot of challenges ahead of all these drivers here tonight. Ryan Preece will get ready to roll off in the sixth spot.
1: He started on the pole and led 60 laps the last time the NASCAR Cup Series raced here.
8: Loud, intense, inches predict outcomes. 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The 1.5 mile blink and miss what just happened pivotal postseason battleground is back. This time with everything on the line. 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
16: White flag goes up for leader Kyle Busch as they head down to turns 1 and 2, but that scramble for second place, third place, fourth place, it is still good racing in turn 2.
17: Here they come, off corner number 2 for the final time. Kyle Busch on his way by 5 car lengths as he heads for the checkered flag.
18: Looked like they had lost the combination they had earlier this evening, but they found it just in the nick of time, and Kyle will drive to victory lane here tonight in Richmond, Virginia, winning by 7/10 of a second over Jeff Gordon.
15: Now, back to Mike Bagley.
1: That's how it sounded May 1st, 2010. Barney Hall, Dave Moody, Joe Moore, the call of Kyle Busch scoring one of his six NASCAR Cup Series victory here at the Richmond Raceway. Welcome back to the Action Track. NASCAR Race Day continues. You know, we always think about Kyle and what he has meant to this sport, what he's meant to this racetrack. Kyle certainly had the keys to winning at this place throughout his career. And now we welcome back in two-time Richmond winning crew chief Todd Gordon to give us the keys to winning tonight's race. 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Okay, crew chief, what do we need tonight to win this race?
19: Well, we heard Ryan Preece in his interview talk about Austin Dillon's car coming to life in stage two as it comes forward. One of the things I think that Austin Dillon's car does extremely well, it keeps drive up off the corner. You got to find, as a crew chief and driver, you've got to find that combination that on the run, as it progresses on, it gets drive up off the corner. And some of these drivers are going to have to work their way around here. Austin Dillon does a really good job of straightening out the exit turn four. He'll be 30 feet off the wall all the way through the front straightaway, finding racetrack that's got a little more grip and making drive up out of here.
1: Now, you can't be too aggressive. I would imagine a level of finesse is needed to do that, right?
19: You can't slip tires. You got to find the way where you can really roll the corner and get yourself to drive straight up off the corner. A really important part to being successful here. My second one is be on the, this also goes to Brian Preece from last year, be on the predominant strategy. I talked to Jarek Finley this morning. They actually ran the first straight stage all the way out, tried to save a set of tires. They were a set of tires shorter that last year than they are this year. You've got to be on the right strategy. When you're on the opposite strategy, you're always in traffic and you can't maximize your lap time.
1: And the best of luck with that, because that'll change many times throughout the night.
19: It will, and you have to just be reactive to that. My last progressive key for the race, have a set left for the late caution. If there's a late caution here, you've got to have a set of tires that you can fire on the car and drive your way forward. Even if you've got 10 laps on tires, if you stay out with 10-lap old tires, you're not going to victory lane.
1: It's amazing how many things change, but some things just stay the same at this racetrack.
19: They do. It's a cool racetrack. And to me, I always love this place because it's a thinking man. It's, you know, the driver's got to be on par. The team's got to be on par. Lots of pit stops, lots of strategy moves. You got to maximize the day.
1: And those are the thoughts of a two-time Richmond-winning crew chief in Todd Gordon. Todd, appreciate you. When we come back, we're headed trackside to visit with some more drivers as we get ready to get buckled in and get ready to launch here tonight.
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1: We've just received word from the racetrack. 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
15: From the running of the Cookout 400, this is NASCAR Live Race Day. 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
1: Welcome back to Richmond Raceway. Kind of get down to the start of the Cookout 400 as we get set to go. Let's go trackside, talk with some more drivers, and let's chat with the driver that's going for his sixth Richmond win. Denny Hamlin is with Steve Post.
3: Yeah, Denny is looking for another one here at Richmond. Starts in the 14th spot. First and foremost, Denny, just big picture. Coming back here to the home track, to Richmond, what's it mean to get back here to Richmond Raceway and get a chance to race in front of your fellow Virginian Commonwealthers?
7: It's great. It's always great coming back here. Some of the faces I haven't seen in sometimes 30 years, sometimes 20. It's great to come back. Obviously, a lot of friends, a lot of family, and obviously a lot of pride in coming here and trying to run well.
3: How good is the race car, and what does a good race car need to do here to have success?
7: It's got to have everything, and I know that's the easy thing to say, but it's just this track is one where you got to carry a lot of men's speed, but if you can't put the throttle down, then nothing else matters. You can't complete a pass. So we're not that good, honestly, if I was, being honest with you about yesterday. It's just not very good. But hopefully we made the right overnight adjustments. Hopefully we can get it close, and we'll take it from there. Have a mistake-free day.
3: Denny Hamlin starts 14th here this evening.
1: Shane Van Gisbergen won the pole and finished fourth in the NASCAR Craftsman Truck Series race that was postponed until earlier today. However, tonight he's got a lot of work to do to get back towards the front of the field. He'll roll off in 31st. Let's talk to him right now with Jason Toy.
4: He's sitting down here having some fun with Tyler Reddick's children down here. All right, Shane, you ran the truck race earlier today, started on the pole there, finished up top five. Thanks. Anything you take from there to help you tonight? You got to start deep in the field.
5: It's hard to know, but always good to get more laps and had a fun time and just adds to the experience, really. So hopefully I can move forward. We're starting a bit far back and see how we go.
4: You run a line that a lot of other drivers don't. You love to get out to that outside wall at this track. How much time do you have to, is it the tires dropping off enough for you to lie to you go up there?
5: Just depends, and how much rubber goes down and yeah, maybe it'll work in this car. Just depends on the balance, really. So worked in the truck early, but not late. So we'll see.
4: Have fun.
5: Thank you.
4: He went back and cooled down after the truck race. Said he had himself a Red Bull. He's ready to roll. He's got work cut out for him, though, guys. He starts off in the 31st spot.
1: I'm sure he'll make his way through the field. He did put on quite a show earlier today. Very impressive performance for Shane Van Gisbergen in the NASCAR Craftsman Truck Series Black's Tire 250. Chat with the driver that will start in the 18th position. Ross Chastain led 40 laps last weekend at Iowa, the most he has led in a race since Kansas in September of 2024. He gained 35 points to the Chase cut line, trying to be a part of the Chase storyline. He's with Steve Post.
3: Ross Chastain down here. It's the gold jockey colors on the race car, celebrating 150 years of jockey. Oh, go ahead. Get your selfie. All right, there we go. Ross, a big week last week in Iowa. Led a bunch of laps, gained a lot of points. How do you build upon that here at Richmond and keep the momentum going forward?
6: Yeah, got to go forward for sure. 18th could have been 8th if the driver executed for sure in qualifying. So, beautiful gold colors, I think, really going to shine under the lights. Not that does any of our listeners across this great country anything, but just know if our boys in blue are talking about the gold car, then it's going to be, I think, shining brightly. So hopefully they're talking about us because we're going forward. Obviously, the three car has been so dominant the last 2 years that we worked a lot off of that. So it's a great thing to be a Chevy teammate in those moments. And I wish we both qualified a little better. We're starting right behind him, so hopefully we can both go forward.
3: There we have it. That is Ross Chastain. He starts 18th here tonight.
1: Tyler Reddick has been dealing with a lot of challenges in the last 3 months, and he's been dealing with challenges this weekend as well. Spun in practice, qualified in the 32nd position, but his Toyota does have a lot of speed. Let's get his thoughts right now again. Rolling off 32nd, back to Jason Toy.
4: Carrying the pinnacle colors on the side of his Toyota Camry here today as he gets ready to roll, and he's going to start back in the field. And Tyler, as we get ready to roll out here, enjoying a little bit of time with the family and checking in with some people here, but Tyler Reddick getting ready to roll off in the 32nd spot. All right, got your work cut out for you here tonight. Will this track come to you? Will this car come alive for you here at nighttime?
0: Yeah, that's a good question. I mean, I think typically for us, historically speaking, we run really good here at Richmond. But yeah, you know, obviously Saturday, just so programmed to these 3 o'clock Sunday night start times. But yeah, for us, Friday was tough. I mean, we crashed at Iowa, so we're in Group A in practice, and hard to get a read on what we have for a car on a track like that. And yeah, you know, qualifying for us, I mean, a couple guys were able to go real fast early, but it seemed like we were kind of in that group of cars that went out when we did. So, I mean, for us, you know, the car did what we wanted it to in practice. And again, historically, we've been really strong. So we just got to survive stage one here. Need to make some headway here early. But yeah, I think we can stay in the lead lap. We will eventually find our way to the front like we've done in the past.
4: Driving for 2311, Michael Jordan, Denny Hamlin, all of them. They're all about motivation. I know the last handful of weeks haven't been the greatest for you. How do you keep that motivation and keep staying focused, positive?
0: Yeah, I think for us, we just take it one step at a time. You know, we know what we're capable of. We've been able to do some really good things, especially to start this year. So it's all there. We've just got to piece it back together, take it one lap, one stage at a time. And we'll be running where we need to.
4: Have fun tonight.
0: Thanks.
4: It's going to be fun to watch Tyler Reddick. He's going to start back in the field, though. He'll roll off in the 32nd spot.
1: Tyler's 23-11 teammate is Bubba Wallace, and Bubba's had an up-and-down year here in 2026. However, this is statistically his third best track behind New Hampshire and Iowa. Bubba Wallace will start in the 7th position tonight. Back to the postman.
3: Let's see what his feelings are tonight. Has the Xfinity colors, so beautiful purple Toyota here for Bubba Wallace. Bubba, historically this has been a pretty good racetrack for you. How do you feel about what you have here tonight?
8: I feel good. Richmond's been a good track for us, like you mentioned. A lot of speed. Was really surprised at how good the car drove from practice to qualifying, starting P7. Started there last year, had some good runs. So we just need to piece it all together, not speed on pit road. Just need to execute. Our group is hungry, we're ready, and let's go get it.
3: Let's talk a little about pit road, because there's corners here on pit road. How do you plan accordingly for pit road here, because it is a challenging pit road and the new entry onto pit road as well?
8: Yeah, the entry line, it kind of doesn't really affect it much more than what we had, so that's a kind of smaller issue. It's just the corners, you're right, because you have sections where you're faster than the straightaways, so you just got to be mindful of your light changes. I was not last week. You bet your bottom dollar I've been studying where my light changes are, so in case that ever happens, we're ready. So, yeah, it's a tricky pit road, but we've done it a few times.
3: Yes, they certainly have. Bubba Wallace starts 7th here tonight.
1: He has led laps in 4 of the last 5 Richmond races, including 123 laps last year before losing a tire on pit road. The Coca-Cola countdown to green rolls on with the green flag now just 20 minutes away. Brought to you by Coca-Cola. Grab a Coke and enjoy the race.
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46: 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Allmendinger, San Jose, California.
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49: John Hunter Nemechek, Mooresville, North Carolina.
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15: And now, the top 10 starters. 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
57: Chase Briscoe, Mitchell, Indiana.
15: And starting on the pole.
58: Ryan Blaney, Hartford, Ohio.
15: And that's the starting lineup for the Cookout 400.
1: Drivers have been introduced to the fans, this sellout crowd here at Richmond Raceway, and the drivers are standing by their cars right now as we get ready for pre-race ceremonies. It will be all about the 400 laps coming up tonight. We've already talked about the strategic elements of this race and the toll this racetrack can take on driver and car alike, but there's also another storyline in play, and with three races to go before the chase begins, there will be a lot of attention paid to the chase cutoff line. Coming into this race, Joey Logano is in by 89, Bubba Wallace in by 68, Shane Van Gisbergen's in by 47, Austin Cindric in by 29. The drivers that are on the outside looking to break into chase territory include Ryan Preece out by 29, Ross Chastain out by 47, Brad Keselowski is out by 48, Eric Jones is out by 50, Michael McDowell's out by 72, and A.J. Allmendinger is out by 88. For the drivers below the cutoff line, it's a crucial night. Three races to go before the chase begins. Tonight's Cookout 400, next weekend a trip to the New Hampshire Motor Speedway in the Granite State, and then Daytona International Speedway for the Coke Zero Sugar 400. But let's go trackside right now and engage in pre-race ceremonies.
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9: 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Lord, for all the fans that are here tonight, bless them. Give them a great night of great memories, Lord.
0: Father, as we remember our nation and its 250th anniversary, the men and women of our armed forces and first responders, we ask your blessings upon them. 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May your peace and presence surround us all. In Christ's name we pray. Amen.
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1: Motor Racing Network is live in Richmond, Virginia at the Richmond Raceway. The NASCAR Cup Series is about to fire its engines

0: in front of a sellout crowd. It's the 11th time in 2026 that these NASCAR Cup Series stars will race in front of a sold-out house. Mike Bagley alongside Alex Hayden and Todd Gordon. Steve Post and Jason Toy are in the pits and in the garage. Shortly, we'll hear from Dave Moody high atop turn number 3. We are looking over this three-quarter-mile layout. Alex and Todd join us back here in the tower. Alex, we've raced here at night. We've raced here at day. We've raced here at various times on the clock. But there's something special about firing up Cup Series cars and racing them for 400 laps under the lights.
1: The enthusiasm here is infectious from all the NASCAR fans that pack this place. They have their cell phones out, not only taking their seats, but so many fans, hundreds and hundreds of fans, line the fence right along this bowed out front straightaway, just wanting to get an up close and personal glance at their favorite driver on these pace and parade laps. It's a unique setting, and it's a sellout house, and we're ready to get the party started. 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
1: We welcome you back to Richmond Raceway as we get set for the Cookout 400 for the NASCAR Cup Series machines. Toyota Camry XSE pace car rolls onto the racetrack, and the field begins to roll off the pit road right behind them. Richmond Raceway, 3/4 mile around the front side, 1,290 feet in length. They'll race their way down into turns 1 and 2, right in front of the bowl with a sellout crowd, and they'll come into the view of Dave Moody from Barre, Vermont.
14: Thank you, Alex Hayden. Good evening once again, everybody. Richmond Raceway has changed a bit in the last couple of hours. The ambient temperature has fallen considerably. The cloud cover departed at about the same time, putting some sun onto this racetrack. So while the ambient temperature may be lower, the track temperature may be higher. Truck race earlier this afternoon. We saw the groove expand a groove and a half or two grooves above the bottom lane on this 14-degree banking in the turns. How much more that will happen, if it will happen, when it will happen, a lot of question marks for tonight's running of the Cookout 400. We'll call from high above turn number 3.
0: And the field comes out of turn number 4 to complete their first pace and parade lap. Balance of the field leaving pit road. Everybody will get doubled up behind that safety car, and it won't be too much longer before the green flag will be displayed. Let's take a trip to pit road presented by Jack Link's Protein Snacks. Jack Link's Protein Snacks, the official protein snack of NASCAR, comes in original, peppered, teriyaki, and so many more flavors, all made with 100% beef. Grab your favorite from the snack aisle today. Steve Post.
15: Mike, Connor Zillick starts in the 11th spot today. He was the second fastest Chevy here at Richmond and the first among his Trackhouse teammates. And honestly, qualifying has been the issue and the Trackhouse story this season. It's been a struggle. But last week at Iowa, Connor qualified in the 8th spot, ran in the top 10 or thereabouts, had an 11th place run. His best oval track finish of the season. I chatted with Randall Burnett, his crew chief, in the garage area earlier today, and Randall agrees. The key is qualifying well, starting up front. It's a whole lot easier to stay up front than to try to get there. Carr was a little free on the long runs. Randall's made a little adjustment to it, and we'll see how Connor Zillich goes. Iowa was a great run for him, and hopefully they can carry that momentum forward tonight here into Richmond Raceway. Jason Toy?
16: When it comes to pit stops that can make or break you here at Richmond, especially under the green flag, to be flawless when it happens. A lot of these pit crews worked a truck race earlier today. They were in the heat, wearing the fire suits. Asked a handful of them, like, all right, what did you guys do about the 3.5 hours in between the end of the truck race and the setup here for this? They said they tried to relax, they tried to cool down. A lot of them ate, and they try to get some rest here because they know tonight it is an important one. Big pit boxes here, 40 miles per hour down the pit lane, but still, when the pressure's on, you got to deliver here at Richmond.
1: So that is a final thought from the pit lane as we get closer to the green flag to go in the air on a beautiful Saturday night here in Richmond, Virginia. The field begins to take shape behind the Toyota pace car. Todd, 70 laps, that's the duration of stage number 1. How do you play this from atop the pit box?
17: Well, we saw last year that staying out for that whole 70 laps, 60 of it, you were good. Derek Finley left Ryan Preece out. They ended up 15th. 70 laps, you've got to come. You've got to split this one in half. I think you'll see in a low 30 laps, you'll see the pit cycle start.
0: Pace car is bringing the field off turn number 4, and the field comes down pit road to set their tachometers right now. 40 miles an hour will be pit road speed. 45 miles an hour will be pace car speed. On the racetrack, we'll get doubled up a couple of laps away from going under the green flag here tonight. Todd gave you the strategic layout. We've also chatted about the implications to the Chase leaderboard. No matter how you cut it, racing at Richmond is always fun. We've been coming here for a long, long time. I've been coming here as a race fan, now as a broadcaster. You've been coming here for years as well. Got a sellout crowd. There's always something magical about racing at Richmond, and then the green flag flies, and it's a totally different dynamic with so much hanging in the balance tonight.
1: Yeah, the state of Virginia is a hotbed of stock car racing, not just on the national level with Richmond Raceway, Martinsville Speedway, but all the short tracks from Langley to South Boston to Dominion Raceway and on and on and on and on with Raceway over there outside Whitville, Virginia in the western part of the state. So much racing around here with stock cars. Everybody embraces it. They go to the short tracks. They support the major tracks. Obviously, another sellout out here at Richmond tonight as fans are beginning to stand as one as we get the one to go before we go green flag racing.
0: And watching the fans around the racetrack in the stands, but up against the fence, up against the outside wall, the fans are ringing this racetrack from turn four all the way down this boat out front straightaway into turn one, all the way over to turn two. They're about to get an eyeful as we've gotten the one to go signal. The field is doubled up for the start on the back straightaway, and it's going to be quite a night of racing. And we at the Motor Racing Network appreciate you for making us a part of your Saturday night as we get ready for the second week in a row to go NASCAR Cup Series short track racing. Toyota Camry Pace Car is getting ready to go to pit road, and with the start of the Cookout 400 here in Goldsboro, North Carolina's Alex Hayden.
1: Ryan Blaney on the inside lane. Chase Briscoe goes topside, a Ford and a Toyota. Off turn number four, green flag goes in the air, and the NASCAR Cup Series is underway in Richmond. Blaney has the advantage by a bumper on the break, but Chase Briscoe rallies back topside.
14: Briscoe hangs with him at the apex of the turn. They're side by side at the exit to the back straightaway. Briscoe by a bumper. Briscoe by a fender into turn number three.
0: Ford and Toyota race for the lead. Who's going to lead lap one? Off the corner they come. Chase Briscoe bobbles just a tad, but he'll lead this first lap of the 400 tonight. Ryan Blaney, though, digging hard down to the bottom of the racetrack. Briscoe's going to crowd him downstairs.
14: Blaney not going to give it up without a fight. He muscles his way to the inside lane, and again, they are side by side down the back straightaway. Inches apart into turn number three. Briscoe by a nose.
1: Briscoe has the outside lane. He's going to crowd Blaney just a bit off the corner. Briscoe will lead this lap by a bumper yet again, but Blaney not willing to give up the fight just yet. He digs back down to the bottom.
14: Fierce battling here in the opening laps at Richmond Raceway. Briscoe on the outside lane. Blaney on the low line right behind them. Third place machine Josh Berry moves under Ty Gibbs.
0: Bubba Wallace will round out the top five. All eyes though on the race for the lead. It's Blaney by a fender. He'll lead that lap. Briscoe there staying with him stride for stride to his right elbow.
14: No quarters asked, no quarters given here in the opening laps. They continue to be door-to-door down the back straightaway. Nobody giving up an inch. Blaney down low. Briscoe topside. Still nobody able to get the advantage.
1: First four laps of this race have run side by side at the front of the field. Ryan Blaney, Chase Briscoe putting on a whale of a show for a sold-out house. They stay wheel-to-wheel in turn two.
14: Battle continues all the way through one and two. They spill out onto the back stretch yet again. Briscoe by a bumper, but back comes Blaney. Nobody able to get the advantage. They continue door-to-door.
0: Everybody on their feet here still at Richmond Raceway. Josh Berry in third has the best seat in the house. He is following this side-by-side battle that will not stop. Five laps complete. Five laps of wheel-to-wheel racing for the point.
14: So much for saving your tires in the early going. Two drivers giving it everything they got and maybe a little bit more. They continue to be nose-to-nose. It's Briscoe by about a foot into turn three.
1: And Blaney again rallies back down at the bottom. Blaney with a bit of a wiggle with the car on the back as he applied the 750 horsepower to the racetrack. Blaney is there yet again. Briscoe topside.
14: Six laps without a verdict at the front of the pack, and it doesn't look like it's going to be decided anytime soon. Again, Blaney wedges his way to the low line, slides up onto the door of Briscoe. They're still wheel to wheel.
0: Trying to find an advantage for one or the other here in the opening laps between Ryan Blaney and Chase Briscoe, and there's none to be had. Those cars evenly matched, and Dave, they're being equally driven off turn two.
14: Boy, they sure are. A couple of drivers right now that just will not turn loose of their hopes for the lead here in the early going. Blaney down low. Briscoe up high. Again, too close to call as they hit turn three.
1: Get Josh Berry a bag of popcorn. He's enjoying the show just like the rest of us. From position number three, he's going to give up a couple of car lengths just to continue to watch it. Looks like Ryan Blaney on the bottom is trying to slide up to clear Briscoe.
14: Briscoe bobbled a bit coming off turn number four. That was the difference. Blaney gets away with the lead. Chase Briscoe will fall back in line in second. Josh Berry right on his back bumper third.
0: And exhale. Finally, we have a clear-cut leader here in the Cookout 400. It's Ryan Blaney. Now Chase Briscoe has to go on defense. Josh Berry wants a piece of Briscoe. Both drivers dive deep. Both drivers up the racetrack.
14: Briscoe has definitely heated those tires up in the early going. That might be an advantage to Josh Berry. Berry about a half a car length back. a full car length back to the fourth place machine of Ty Gibbs.
1: Another four car lengths rather back to running in fifth. That's Bubba Wallace. He's free and clear. Brad Keselowski in sixth. Ryan Preece seventh. Christopher Bell goes eighth. Joey Logano ninth. William Byron is tenth to the backstretch.
14: Took him a while to get a piece of the lead, but Ryan Blaney now has begun to pull away just a bit. He's opened up a margin of four, maybe five car lengths over Chase Briscoe.
0: So things settle down in the front five, front ten or so. First side-by-side battle is further back in the pack. That's where Austin Cindric races to the inside of Chris Buescher. That is the race for the 17th position, and those two Fords will settle it amongst themselves, with Cindric grabbing the 17th position with 11 laps complete.
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18: From fueling NASCAR champions on the track for over 20 years to innovating 94 octane, the highest octane on the market. Performance is what Sunoco does.
19: Sunoco cans inject into the car. Bubba Wallace down and away.
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20: 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Toyota saw that fire, kindled it, gave it resources to grow. Hours in the simulator, weeks working with Toyota engineers, years of rigorous training. It didn't happen overnight. 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That's how Christopher Bell became Christopher Bell. Toyota Racing. 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
0: As Ryan Blaney scampers away with the lead, Josh Berry has found his way under Chase Briscoe to take second. So it's Blaney, Berry, Briscoe, Ty Gibbs, and Bubba Wallace running out the top five. 14 laps are complete. From Richmond Raceway, this is the Motor Racing Network, the voice of NASCAR.
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1: Two Ford Mustang Dark Horses at the front of the field. Ryan Blaney the leader, Josh Berry second, and then three Toyota Camrys. They go third, fourth, and fifth with Chase Briscoe, Ty Gibbs, and Bubba Wallace. The highest-running Chevrolet Camaro currently is in the number 10 position. That's where William Byron is at the moment. But Dave, Chase Briscoe in third's got his hands full again.
2: Yeah, he may be a victim of running a little bit too hard in that all-or-nothing battle for the lead with Blaney. He's got his hands full with Ty Gibbs. And one note from the Is Anybody Surprised category, Shane Van Gisbergen has gone all the way to the safer barrier trying to find a groove that works for him.
0: That is something he did last year in the Cup race. That's something he did earlier today in the NASCAR Craftsman Truck Series Wax Tire 250. And over the course of the long run, it did pay him dividends. We'll follow along that story as SVG tries to make his way to the front. We talk about the successes at the front of the field. What about some drivers having challenges early on? We'll put Carson Hocevar in that category. Steve Post, what's the update on Carson?
3: He just radioed crew chief Luke Lambert. He said, Luke, it is plowing tight and then there's no drive up off the corner. So unfortunately, they've got a handful right now with Carson Hocevar. Luke said, it's all right. We'll get you taken care of when we make that first pit stop.
4: And a lot of times those two are put together. When you're really tight and you can't make the turn in the middle of the corner, you don't have the car pointed to have drive. If you can get that center turn better, Luke will work on that. That will bring the drive back because you'll carry momentum into that acceleration zone.
1: Carson Hocevar has given up seven positions since the drop of the green flag, being scored back in the 29th spot. He's not alone back there. There's some other big names that are early on at least floundering around. Kyle Larson is back in 31st. Ricky Stenhouse Jr. 32nd. Tyler Reddick is currently 34th right now of the 37 cars that took the green flag. You know, Stenhouse had a really nice run last week at Iowa Speedway, a similar racetrack to this, and they felt like they could be able to build on that success they had at Iowa coming here to Richmond, but so far, at least here in the opening 24 laps, that has not been the case.
0: Yeah, the good news is we still have 377 laps to go, but when you don't get off to a good start, and in the case of Reddick and Kyle Larson, Todd, when you have a challenging Friday in this case, and then it rolls and you begin with a challenging Saturday, what's the emotional component of that to try to nip it in the bud before it has a chance to grow?
4: Yeah, it's definitely tough, but you look at this and you talk about the transition this racetrack's going to go through, and you've got to just, as a crew chief, you've got to tell them, I understand you, get what we can, we're going to come and work on this thing, we're going to split it first stage, and we're going to be adaptive to what the track does as it cools down and goes into nightfall. There's opportunity to make this a better race for ourselves.
1: Now, while there are cars that are dropping down the leaderboard, that means somebody's got to be climbing the leaderboard, and Mike Bagley, that's a driver that came into the race tonight, the final car in the Chase grid.
0: Austin Cindric is who we're speaking of at Team Penske, started this race 29 points below the cut line. Now he finds, or above the cut line, I'm sorry, now he finds himself 27 points. So he's gaining spots on the racetrack, a total of 9 that he's accumulated so far. So it would appear that Team Penske's off to a good start with the performance of Ryan Blaney at the top of the leaderboard, Austin Cindric making his way through the field, and also Joey Logano making some hay as well.
1: Yeah, Logano's had a nice drive here since the drop of the green flag. Logano in position number 7. Not a surprise to see Team Penske running well here at Richmond Race. Raceway. After all, their three Fords finished inside the top 5 in this race 1 year ago.
0: Watching Ryan Blaney picking them up and putting them down. He's about to catch the tail end of the field. He'll be catching the Josh Balicki car in a moment. Josh will be the first car to go a lap down. Then there's some open real estate to deal with. And then, Dave, you got some heavy hitters at the back of the pack. Going to be seeing the leader close in their rearview mirror.
2: Yes, indeed. A number of them. Kyle Larson, you mentioned Ricky Stenhouse Jr., Tyler Reddick, all in danger in the next 10 or 15 laps of losing the lead lap early. Obviously, that's not the plan that they came to the track with this weekend.
1: Not at all. As we're clicking off lap number 29, getting closer, Steve Post, to the halfway point here of stage number 1. What's the strategy you're hearing down there from your end of pit road?
3: I'm hearing we're getting ready to have pit stops. We see crew members limbering up on the wall. As a matter of fact, Ty Dillon's crew is on the wall waiting for their driver to come in, and once one driver triggers pit road, in fact, Austin Cindric's crew is on the wall with the tires out as well.
0: Here comes Joey Logano to pit road. Also, Ty Dillon will come to pit road. These pit stops are happening at lap 30. First to Jason Toy.
2: First couple of pit stalls is where they occupy, coming on the pit lane off of turn number four. Joey Logano saying he wanted to be freed up just a little bit. Austin Dillon, pretty stagnant as well. Kyle Larson making his way down the pit lane. He's saying that he's been plowing through the corners, so they're going to make an adjustment for Larson as they get to work on the right side with him. Goodyear Racing Eagles go on. A little bit of fuel go in. Most of this getting that first chassis adjustment here, Steve Bogus.
3: Austin Cindric has a really good race car. Gained 7 or 8 spots. Brian Wilson making the call, bringing him down. No adjustments. 4 tires, Sunoco Racing Fuel. Here's Cole Custer, the general. He heads back out onto the racetrack. Jason, more cars in front of you.
2: Ryan Preet just wrapping up the work at the Castrol Ford. Also making a pit stop down on this end of pit road. 4 tires, Sunoco Fuel for him. Noah Gregson making a stop. We're also seeing Tyler Reddick. Been marred in the back of the field, trying to get some forward bite. Works his way up. He's in 4 tires and up no fuel. John Hunter Nemechek on the pit lane. See both.
3: Buddy boy, Chase Briscoe brings his car in. That car got a little bit free over the course of that run. Man, they were around to the left side quick. Left side tires off and on. Chase Briscoe is down and away. His pit stop here on lap number 33. Here comes Josh Berry into the attention of the Wood Brothers team. A wide open pit road here. Lots of activity, and a tire is rolling down pit road. Somebody's lost a tire on pit road. Looks like Austin Hill's lost a tire on pit road, JC Toy.
2: Making a pit stop, Chris Buescher. Been checked back in the middle back there. He's saying he's plowing through the corner just like everybody else. Right side work done, left side done. He is down on the way. Denny Hamlin from the UC Post.
3: Now Denny Hamlin, the Bob's Furniture Market car, goes back out on the pit road. It was 4 tires, Sunoco Racing Fuel for him. Here's Ty Gibbs. Talked to Tyler Allen. They said they were really, really good on the long run. They're around to the left side of the Ty Gibbs automobile. 4 tires, Sunoco Racing Fuel. In behind him, other cars. Shane Van Gisbergen gets his pit service. And here comes Carson Hocevar into the crew. Lap number 35, Jason.
2: Back in, it's William Byron making the first stop. The red, white, and blue Cincinnati colors for him on the side of that race car. Been pretty happy with it. Been running right there in the 10th spot. They're going to go to work on the right side. One pump of the jack gets it in the air. Right side tires on. They'll swing it around on the left side. Gets the car up in the air. Fuel is in, tires on. William Byron down the way.
1: Got a speeding penalty on that round of green flag stops for Ty Gibbs, who's going to have to make a pass-through penalty and work his way back out on the racetrack. That is going to be a detriment to his efforts tonight. Also, an uncontrolled tire from the team on the pit stop from Austin Hill. So that black and yellow Morgan and Morgan for the People Chevrolet will have to make a pass-through penalty. He's doing that as we speak, as everybody has finally made their first pit stop of the race. 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
1: Currently 31 cars on the lead lap. Noah Gregson is the final car on the lead lap. Drivers 1 or more laps down at the moment. Carson Hocevar is a lap down. Ty Gibbs, Todd Gilliland, Ricky Stenhouse Jr., Cody Ware, and Austin Hill. The race leader at lap number 40 continues to be Ryan Blaney. From Richmond Raceway, this is the Motor Racing Network, the voice of NASCAR.
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15: Ryan Blaney has opened up his lead now 1.7 seconds over Chase Briscoe with Josh Berry, Joey Logano, Austin Cindric, the top five. And then we get back to the driver in sixth. If you listened to Denny Hamlin yesterday, you would have probably walked away from yesterday thinking that they didn't have a shot to win. Like last week at Iowa, I think they sandbagged us there, Todd. I think they got some sandbagging going on this weekend as well.
4: Yeah, Denny up to sixth at this point, fifth fastest car that lap. Denny understands his place and what it takes, and I'm sure that he and Chris Gayle, maybe they didn't like their balance and they didn't like the lap times they saw in practice yesterday, but they put together and they know what they need to have come race here, and they've done that.
15: We always see good performance out of Denny Hamlin when he goes to worn out racetracks. Alex, why do you think that is?
14: Watching him growing up running late models, he always what we call back up the corner. He did it better than anybody at Southern National Motorsports Park in Kinley or Southside Speedway or wherever he raced in the area. What he was able to do is roll out of the throttle before he got to turn the car in and roll the speed. He didn't use as much brake, but that enabled him to get on the gas in the middle of the corner and basically make the straightaway.

0: way next up longer, whether it's the back stretch or the front stretch. He can make it longer and carry more speed with him, and he was able to drive by the competition doing that. That helps save tires, and on these old, worn-out short tracks that are around the Southeast, whether it's Virginia, North Carolina, South Carolina, that really suited his style and did a wonderful job of giving him lessons and perfecting his racecraft.
1: Well, it's always a treat when we go to tracks like here, go to tracks like Darlington Raceway. He always is a factor. He's always in the mix. Right now, he is up to the sixth position. He's 8.7 seconds behind the race leader with a lot of time left to go. Watching the battle for second, Briscoe, Barry, it's on the backstretch in front of Dave.
2: Coming off turn two, racing to the back straightaway. He'll come up on the Ty Dillon machine, going a lap down here. Here comes Josh Berry. He'll jump to the inside on Briscoe.
0: As they work their way through turns three and four, back down to the start-finish line, down to 20 laps to go here in the stage. You know, Todd, when you think about the strategy call, somebody's got to be the first to come to pit road under green. You hope it stays green the entire sequence. What are the advantages or disadvantages of pitting first or being one of the last ones to pit under green?
3: Well, if you come early, you get an advantage because you've run more laps on the new tires, and that gets you track position. We talked about Austin Cindric. He started 23rd. He's up to fifth at this point. They came early. They came at lap 30 versus the guys around him, 32 or 33. Those three laps that he ran versus the field that's around him and behind him, that's probably 5-6 seconds that he gained in track position. Now those cars that pitted later, although they have a little fresher tire, they've got to maneuver their way back around cars that short pit them, and that'll use up some of the tire.
1: Well, let's check into their pits right now with Steve Post and Jason Toy. This trip to pit road presented by Cocktail Wars on E. Get ready to shake things up with Lance Bass and Joey Fatone on E's all-new competition series. Cocktail Wars premieres this Tuesday on E. Steve Post?
4: Well, and you compound that strategy that Brian Wilson specifically did with Austin Cindric. They started 23rd. They raced forward to 15th or 16th spot when that pit sequence started, and then they did that cycle, and that has them in the fifth spot. We've talked about their position. They are the last car on the bubble, and right now we're talking stage points for Austin Cindric. You qualify 23rd and you get stage points. You have had a really good first stage, Jason Toy.
5: Kind of the same thing too for Joey Logano in the aspect they were one of the first ones to come down the pit lane. Joey started 10th, kind of stayed there just outside the top five, but that pit stop knocked him out, a little bit different sequence, got him out in front. Now up in the top five on a very fast forward here for Joey Logano.
0: Because they pitted later, Ty Gibbs and Carson Hocevar, who were lap down, have been able to drive back by and get their laps back. Hocevar currently the last car on the lead lap in 32nd. With 15 to go in the opening stage, Ryan Blaney is the race leader.
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0: Ryan Blaney's lead is 1.2 seconds over second place Chase Briscoe. Third place currently is Josh Berry. Joey Logano is fourth, and Austin Cindric is fifth. That means all three Team Penske Fords, including their satellite team, Technical Alliance Wood Brothers car, occupy four of the top five positions with 12 laps to go now in stage number one. From Richmond Raceway, this is the Motor Racing Network, the voice of NASCAR.
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0: went away to the break, had a 1.2 second lead. That's beginning to shrink.
1: Yeah, Chase Briscoe is starting to track him down for the lead, and the leaders are in lap traffic on the backstretch.
2: He wasn't all that optimistic at the start of it, saying, well, we'll head track for me in the past. Chase Briscoe's got it locked and loaded right now.
0: Yeah, he does. He's working the outside lane off turn number four, trying to keep pace with Ryan Blaney, who's been able to get by Carson Hocevar, put Hocevar another lap down. Zane Smith is going to lap down. Todd Gilliland is going to lap down. And now Noah Gregson's in jeopardy.
2: Neither Smith nor Hocevar have made things easy on Chase Briscoe. Finally made his way by Zane Smith. Hocevar goes up the banking to throw a block. Briscoe to the bottom.
1: Here comes Briscoe, bottom of the racetrack. Carson Hocevar slides his car wide off the corner while Ryan Blaney's got Noah Gregson ahead of him. He's got another lap car plus two more side by side in front of them.
2: Here they come off turn two to the back straightaway. Ryan Blaney very methodically just picking his way through that lap traffic. Briscoe trying to pursue, but he's still got some work of his own to do.
0: With now five laps to go in the opening stage and five laps away from points payout window opening up for the top 10 finishers of the stage. Ryan Blaney still in heavy lap traffic. Gregson trying to run away and maintain that track position in front of him.
2: Soon to be lap cars are running side by side in front of the leader down the back straightaway heading to three. Noah Gregson's got the bottom of the racetrack. Top side is A.J. Allmendinger.
1: Blaney's got nowhere to go because that lap traffic continues to be double wide. Now it thins out. Gregson will get around Allmendinger. Blaney will cut to the inside of A.J. at the start-finish line. He'll put A.J. Allmendinger in the rearview mirror and return his quest to put Noah Gregson behind him as well.
2: That 1.5 second lead, though, is down to about five car lengths as they race the back straightaway. Chase Briscoe taking advantage, closing in. It's down to two car lengths in turn three.
0: Blaney still cannot get by the Noah Gregson car. Noah's got every right in the world to race him hard to stay on the tail end of the lead lap. Here comes Chase Briscoe to the inside of Blaney trying to take the race lead away.
2: Coming out of nowhere in the final laps of the opening stage, Chase Briscoe now on the back bumper of Ryan Blaney. Down the back straightaway and into turn number three.
1: Two laps to go in stage one. Battle for the lead has been resumed. Chase Briscoe turning up the wick on the back bumper of Ryan Blaney. Blaney cannot get around the soon-to-be lap car of Noah Gregson, and here comes Briscoe. He'll change lanes, dive for the inside of turn number one, side-by-side for the lead at lap 68.
2: They've spent the first nine laps of the stage throwing heavyweight uppercuts at each other. They may be back at it here again on the final laps of the stage. Blaney to the outside on Noah Gregson. Briscoe looking for daylight.
0: Briscoe is going to be pinned in behind the car of Gregson, who continues to race hard to the inside. Blaney goes to the outside. We begin the final lap of stage number one. Blaney with the race lead.
2: Ryan Blaney slides around the outside of Noah Gregson. Chase Briscoe slides to the inside of Noah Gregson. Let's see if he can reel in the leader once again. He's a car length back.
1: He's going to give it another shot off the corner, but he cannot get it done. Ryan Blaney gets a good launch off turn four, and he will come to the green and white checkered flag, and he will win stage one of the Cookout 400. Here's how they finished stage one, presented by Sunoco Race Fuel, with zero carbon bioethanol. 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Ryan Blaney finishes stage one in first, Chase Briscoe in second, Joey Logano in third, Austin Cindric fourth, Josh Berry in fifth, Bubba Wallace came home in sixth, with Denny Hamlin in seventh, Christopher Bell in eighth, Chase Elliott ninth, and William Byron in 10th.
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1: Pit lane is open this time by. Here comes race leader Ryan Blaney. He is going to be followed in hot pursuit by the rest of the lead lap cars. We start our coverage with Jason Toy.
2: Joey Logano's going to hit the mark first. Ryan Preece also in. Austin Dillon in. Sandy's a little bit tight going into the corner to make adjustment for him. Sunoco Fuel also there from all those drivers on the entrance of pit road. Further up, William Byron is in. Alex Bowman is in. Christopher Bell. Four tires, Sunoco Fuel. Folks.
3: Denny Hamlin's in. Four tires, Sunoco Racing Fuel. Chase Briscoe is in. Car was just a little bit loose. Oh, a little slow on the left rear for Briscoe. Gonna lose a little time. Ryan Blaney was in. His car just a little bit snug. The race out from pit road is a close one. It looks like Blaney and Briscoe go out side by side. Blaney's gonna win the race off from pit road. Four tires, Sunoco Fuel for everybody here. Lap number 74.
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2: Ryan Blaney will opt to restart on the inside of Chase Briscoe. Row 2, Austin Cindric inside of Joey Logano. Denny Hamlin will restart on the inside of Row 3 against Bubba Wallace. And then you got Josh Berry that will restart to the inside of Christopher Bell. They're lined up double wide for the restart, halfway down the back straightaway. The green flag will come out as we begin lap 79, make that 80. And the field is coming to the Poet Restart Zone, presented by Poet. Poet is proud to be the official bioethanol partner of NASCAR, delivering high-octane bioethanol with zero carbon.
1: Race leader Ryan Blaney on the bottom side of the racetrack as they make their way into the aforementioned Poet Restart Zone. Green flag goes back in the air. Blaney waits till late in the zone to get back on the throttle, but he did not scare away Chase Briscoe. He's up to the task on the outside lane, still side by side.
3: Denny Hamlin jumps to the bottom. That'll be a challenge for the number three position. Has to back out of it as he runs out of real estate. Chase Briscoe around the outside. He'll take the lead down the back straightaway and into turn three.
2: Briscoe goes to the point. Josh Berry gets into Bubba Wallace. He'll drive him at the racetrack. They hang on to their race cars, but a little bumping and grinding going on. Coming off turn number four at the conclusion of lap 80. Leaders in turn two, led by Chase Briscoe.
3: Like that wasn't the only bumping and grinding. Further back in the field, they were three wide. Ty Gibbs got together with Carson Hocevar. Big plume of smoke coming up off that car. Everybody got away unscathed.
1: Everybody's in the rearview mirror of current race leader Chase Briscoe, just the way he wanted it. Blaney is right there in his tire tracks in second. Third is Austin Cindric. Dave, the battle is on for fourth.
3: Number four position up for grabs. That's where Joe Logano's got the outside lane. And down low, it's Denny Hamlin. Side-by-side battle. Advantage Logano by a fender into turn three.
2: With William Byron waiting to see which lane is going to open up, it's Logano getting the advantage off turn four. Denny Hamlin still to his left elbow. William Byron in the mix. Toss Ryan Preece in for good measure.
3: Now, Preece is there as well, and they're all watching that nose-to-nose battle go round and round this Richmond Raceway. Hamlin on the inside. Joey Logano on the outside. Then William Byron, Ryan Preece, and a fast closing Bubba Wallace.
1: Yeah, Bubba Wallace on the rebound after getting moved up the racetrack just on the restart, courtesy of the right front bumper of Josh Berry. So Wallace settling the temper down just a bit, falling back in line.
3: Now it's Hamlin and Logano. They are the ones going round and round with no verdict. Hamlin's got the bottom of the racetrack. Joey letting it ride on the outside. Still wheel to wheel for fourth.
2: Off the corner they come. Logano and Hamlin, with Logano getting the better of the battle. They continue that side-by-side battle for the lead. Tonight is the Cookout 400 at Richmond Raceway, and it's our pleasure to bring into the booth Cookout spokesperson, ARCA Menards Series driver, Max Reeves. Max, welcome to the MRN broadcast booth. How are we doing tonight?
4: Good. I appreciate y'all having me come up here.
1: Absolutely. Now, your season's gone quite well in the ARCA Menards Series, whether it's the National Division or the East Series. Four wins across both of them. You've won at Berlin Raceway and Elko at the national level. You won at the National Fairgrounds and Flat Rock most recently in the East Series. Give us an idea what types of things you've learned so far here early on in the season and the success that's helping you grow as a race car driver.
4: Yeah, I've learned, you know, you can lose a lot of races by just easy mistakes, little mistakes. So there's been a lot there just taking care of equipment. You know, we've got a really tight

0: points battle right now. I think we're 1 point back. So going into Bristol, you know, it's all about coming with a fast car and just taking care of it all race, just to be there at the end for the points.
1: The season, the East season finale at Bristol, you mentioned coming up September 17th for the ARCA Menards Series East. How much pressure do you feel being in the championship battle?
0: Yeah, I mean, it's not too much pressure, you know, just because we're so fast, and I'm not worried about all. I think we're going to show up to Bristol with the best car, so I just got to drive it, and if I do so, we'll be fine.
2: You obviously are in the Joe Gibbs Racing family. Have you gotten any advice from any JGR drivers?
0: Yeah, I've got advice from Ty Gibbs, you know, Brent Cruz. Brent Cruz is amazing on road courses, so he helped me out at Watkins Glen and Lime Rock. And, you know, all the JGR drivers help me out with whatever I need. They're always there for me.
1: Cookout, of course, the Cookout 400, your Cookout representative. What's your go-to when you go to Cookout?
0: I'm going to get a big double tray with everything on the burger, and then I'm going to get some okra and some fries with a Coca-Cola.
2: Well, you had me until you said okra. I'll take everything else. Why don't you go grab me one, too? Sans the okra. Who do you think is going to win this race tonight?
0: I'm hoping the 11 or the 54, or the 20 or the 19. Any of them, I don't care which one, you know.
2: Keep it in the family, right?
0: Yeah, if they can't win it, I hope it's just a Toyota comes home with it.
1: Smart man. That's absolutely drives from Joe Gibbs Racing in the ARCA Menards Series. Always a privilege to see you. Best of luck. I know you're racing Springfield, Illinois, the Illinois State Fair this coming weekend.
0: Yeah, we had a little bit of bad luck there last year, but hopefully we can win that one.
1: Go get him. That's Max Reeves. Cookout representative, ARCA Menards Series driver, and got a chance to win the ARCA Menards Series East Championship again September 17th at the Bristol Motor Speedway.
2: Back on the racetrack here tonight at Richmond, it continues to be Denny Hamlin and Joey Logano racing side by side for fourth. That's behind Chase Briscoe, Ryan Blaney, and Austin Cindric at lap 90.
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2: No changes in the top five while we were away. Chase Briscoe continues to lead, although he did open up his lead a tad in the last lap. Five car lengths, his advantage over Ryan Blaney. 137 laps remain in stage two. From Richmond Raceway, this is the Motor Racing Network, the voice of NASCAR.
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1: Motor Racing Network is live at Richmond Raceway, the NASCAR Cup Series, and our premier partners, Busch Light, Coca-Cola, Freeway Insurance, and Xfinity, as we run the Cookout 400 under the lights here at Richmond. I'm Alex Hayden alongside Mike Bagley and championship-winning crew chief Todd Gordon. You've got Dave Moody out in the corners, Steve Post and Jason Toy on pit lane.
2: Watching the battle shaping up for the sixth position, William Byron is beginning to fall into the clutches of Josh Berry. Josh started third earlier tonight.

0: here this week on a similar racetrack. He's a short track ace, and he's beginning to flex his muscle just a bit more.
1: Of course, Josh Berry learned a few weeks ago that he will not return to the Wood Brothers ride next year, auditioning for a job next season, and he's putting a couple of pretty good entries on his resume here the last couple of weeks.
2: Yeah, this no doubt is a good updated resume moment or two for Josh Berry. Jesse Love, who currently drives for Richard Childress Racing in the NASCAR O'Reilly Auto Parts Series, will take the reins of the Wood Brothers legendary number 21. Up front, Chase Briscoe had pulled away by five or six car lengths, Alex, but the battle for the lead begins to tighten.
0: Yeah, Ryan Blaney's run down Chase Briscoe, and they begin to pick up where they left off earlier in the race. They've been at it all night long. Chase Briscoe leading here at Richmond for the first time in his career. Briscoe, however, hasn't had a whole lot of success here at Richmond Raceway in nine cup starts, never finished in the top 10. Dave, they're on the backstretch.
1: He and Blaney are playing me and my shadow yet again here at Richmond. Ryan Blaney has reeled him in. Less than a car length now, the lead for Briscoe.
2: Off the corner they come. Here comes Ryan Blaney. He'll come flying around the outside, trying to get the advantage on Chase Briscoe. Blaney will get a good run for the top of turn four. He'll try to maintain that outward lane momentum off turn two.
1: Tries to put a fender up alongside Chase Briscoe. Briscoe crowds him up, holds him off at least for the moment, but the faster car right here appears to belong to Ryan Blaney.
0: Ryan Blaney again to the inside. Briscoe has the back end of the car dance with him just a bit. Rolls out of the throttle just for a moment. That's all Ryan Blaney needed. Here's Blaney side by side for the race lead in Richmond.
1: He fills the hole to the inside of the Chase Briscoe Toyota. Off turn number two and down the back straightaway. Briscoe still by half a car length. Blaney can't quite get the run on the bottom.
2: If you're just joining us tonight here on the Motor Racing Network, this is the same exact scenario that started the Cookout 400. Ryan Blaney on the pole. Chase Briscoe started second. They raced side by side for the opening six laps, and they're back at it again at lap 107.
1: And a goodly portion of these Richmond grandstands are very emotionally invested in the outcome. A lot of people standing, pointing in the right direction, pumping their fists. I don't know who they're all rooting for, but they're seeing a heck of a race for the lead.
0: They're getting their nickel's worth here tonight as Blaney gets a nose out in front, and that's about it. Blaney will be the official leader of lap number 107. But Chase Briscoe comes right back topside with lap traffic on the horizon.
1: Briscoe is not done yet, although he will now have to fall back in line. Blaney got another good run off turn number two. Briscoe, no choice, falls back in line second as Blaney tries to pull away.
2: So Richmond Raceway has a reputation of chewing up tires, and we've seen some intense battling for the lead. Todd, what is that fine line like while trying to dance with the lead while not trying to chew up too much tire in the process?
3: Well, the biggest thing you've got to focus on is don't slide the tires. You can't go in the corner and get the back slide out. You're going to abuse them, put heat in them. You've got to exit straight. These guys, you know, really putting together the effort, both Chase Briscoe and Ryan Blaney, they're working on getting that exit off the corner. They've kept their cars straight. They're racing hard because track position, that makes a difference in making every position you can. But you can't do it at the expense of sliding tires around here. Both of them putting on a clinic with that.
0: And now you're in the know with NAPA know-how. Miss an electrical problem, and it can mean big trouble for your business. That's why NAPA delivers the parts, tools, and expertise to catch problems before they become breakdowns. That's NAPA know-how.
2: Ryan Blaney leads at lap 110. Chase Briscoe is second. Austin Cindric is third. Joey Logano is fourth. And we've got a new challenge for the number five position. Looks like Josh Berry, Dave, has company in the rearview mirror.
1: Well, he drove underneath Denny Hamlin a couple of laps ago, Mike, and he's been able to get away from Hamlin a bit. Denny's car appears to have gone tight here in the last 5 to 7 laps. It's just not rotating in the middle of the corner the way Denny likes to see it do.
0: No, and he's going to fall back to that number six position. William Byron is behind him in seventh. Ryan Preece is off to a good start here tonight. Preece, the first car on the outside of the chase grid looking in, needing a good run here tonight. So Preece is being scored eighth. Bubba Wallace is ninth, and Ross Chastain is in the number 10 spot. We have 112 laps, Todd Gordon, going on the scoreboard as we speak. Are we getting close to another round of green flag stops?
3: We're coming up on decision time of how you want to handle this. This is one of the second stage is close to the same length as the third. If you want to three-stop this, we're talking about that window opening up in the next 4 or 5 laps. If you want to two-stop it, we're going to have to go another 15 laps behind that. So whether we see people come here in the next 4 to 5 laps or whether they stay out for 15 will dictate whether they're on a three- or a two-stop strategy.
2: Steve Post, are we starting to see movement in any of these pit box